0: Yes, was me.
1: That's Louis Armstrong here on NEPM with Moonsong. That's from Louis Armstrong meets Oscar Peterson in a song that was introduced in 1932, composed by Arthur Johnston and lyricist Sam Coslow. Not a jazz standard per se, but favored by singers, among them Doris Day and Frank Sinatra, Mel Torme, and the late Rebecca Kilgore. And hear the great Louis Armstrong, beautiful singing on Moonsong, and a two-chorus trumpet solo as well. Louis Armstrong there with Oscar Peterson, Herb Ellis, Ray Brown, and Louis Belson on a session recorded on this date, October 14th, 1957. We'll hear more from Armstrong meets Peterson in this evening's Jazz on Mode, Just One of Those Things, and Let's Fall in Love about 15 minutes from now. Later tonight, we'll hear Armstrong singing Blues in the Night and There's No You, Sweet Lorraine, and Willow Weep for Me. This is 88.5 NEPM. I'm Tom Reaney. Nice to be with you on this Wednesday night with Jazz on the Mode and the great Louis Armstrong. Stay tuned as well tonight. You hear Wynton Kelly and Joe Henderson. They play Autumn Leaves. Diane Reeves sings Autumn Serenade with Branford Marsalis. It will preview area concerts by Omar Sosa and Fumi Tomita. Let's continue with the more from the A meets B series. We'll hear from Duke Ellington meets Coleman Hawkins and Oscar Peterson meets Roy Hargrove in this set. Kick it off with Jerry Mulligan meets Johnny Hodges. And hear a tune composed by Mulligan in tribute to the Rabbits. It's called Bunny.

0: That's Oscar Peterson here on NEPM playing Tintin Deo, the Afro-Cuban classic by Dizzy Gillespie, tune composed by Chano Pozo. Here from Oscar Peterson meets Roy Hargrove and Ralph Moore. Hargrove on trumpet, Ralph Moore on tenor saxophone. There was Niels Pedersen on bass and Louis Nash on drums. Oscar Peterson, Tintin Deo. From Art Pepper Meets the Rhythm Section, we heard Burke's Works. That was composed by John Burke Gillespie. And that's from the 1957 meeting between saxophonist Art Pepper and Miles Davis's rhythm team of Red Garland, Paul Chambers, and Philly Joe Jones. From Duke Ellington Meets Coleman Hawkins, we heard Self-Portrait of the Bean, Ellington's lovely tonal portrait of the great Coleman Hawkins. And we began that set with Jerry Mulligan Meets Johnny Hodges and Herd Bunny, composed by Mulligan in tribute to the rabbit, the great Johnny Hodges. A meets B to kick off this evening's Jazz on the Mode here on NEPM. Stay tuned for Louis Armstrong meets Oscar Peterson. And on the way tonight, the Bill Charlap Trio play All Through the Night. Charlap plays next month at the Bombix in Florence. We'll hear Wynton Kelly and Joe Henderson with Autumn Leaves. And Ray Bryant plays Lush Life. I'm Tom Reaney. 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On October 22nd, tickets at UMassFineArtsCenter.org. Let's continue with more from Louis Armstrong meets Oscar Peterson. The album recorded on this date, October 14th of 1957, the third studio session that Armstrong made with Peterson in that year, the first two were the wonderful duo sessions that Armstrong made with Ella Fitzgerald. All three albums showcasing Oscar Peterson's brilliance as an accompanist. And here we're bringing on some inspired singing and trumpet playing from the great Louis Armstrong. Notwithstanding the quality of this album, it really fell through the cracks for a long time. Ricky Riccardi notes that notwithstanding Peterson's great work with Armstrong, Louis Armstrong's name isn't even mentioned in Peterson's autobiography. And moreover, the album drew a 2-star review in Downbeat, which, given the voluminousness of 5-star reviews in Downbeat these days, is just astonishing. And it under reissue, the album has drawn much wider appreciation. And we're bringing you a few sets from it in this evening's Jazz on the Mode to mark its anniversary. Let's continue with Louis Armstrong here in brilliant fashion with Oscar Peterson, Ray Brown, Herb Ellis, and Louis Belson. This is Cole Porter's Just One of Those Things.
1: It was just...

And then rings, just one of those things. It was just a one of those nights, just one of those fabulous flights, a trip to the moon on gossamer wings.

You haven't changed a bit. Lovely as ever, I must admit. Oh, what's new? How did that romance come through?

But seeing you is grand, and you were sweet to offer your hand. I understand. Adieu. Button my asking with snow.

Louis Armstrong and Oscar Peterson here on NEPM with What's New. The great standard composed by Bob Haggart and lyricist Johnny Burke. Here from Louis Armstrong meets Oscar Peterson. What's New, preceded by Let's Fall in Love, That Old Feeling, and Just One of Those Things. Louis Armstrong and Oscar Peterson, Herb Ellis, Ray Brown, and Louis Belson. We'll hear more from Armstrong meets Peterson in this evening's Jazz in a Minute. Stay tuned for Blues in the Night and There's No Use, Sweet Lorraine, and Willow Weep for Me. You're tuned to 88.5 NEPM. Thanks for tuning in for this Wednesday night's Jazz in a Minute. 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Bill Charlap plays the Bombyx Center on November 15th with Herr Charlap about 20 minutes from now. Let's continue with a set featuring music by Fumito Mita and Omar Sosa. Omar Sosa is in concert in Holyoke next month on November 21st. We'll hear selections from the pianist Omar Sosa in his new release, We Are Not the Headliner. But let's begin with Fumito Mita, wonderful bassist and composer, member of the UMass music faculty. Fumito Mita has a new release from OA2. It's called Yokai, Songs of the Japanese Supernatural. And Tomita is in concert next week. He plays Byzantium Recital Hall at UMass next Wednesday at 7:30. That's a free concert. And then the following day, he fills up the noontime hour with the music at the Springview Museums. That's on Thursday, October 22nd, beginning at 12:15. Fumito Mita's new release features Carl Clements on saxophones and flute, Jason Ennis on guitar, Gary Fieldman on drums. Fumito Mita is here on bass. Let's hear the opening title on Yokai, Songs of the Japanese Supernatural. This is Deja.

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That's Fumi Tomita here on NEPM playing Kitsune, the Fox. That's from Tomita's new release, Yokai, Songs of the Japanese Supernatural. Jason Ennis there on guitar, Gary Fieldman on drums, Fumi Tomita on bass. From Omar Sosa's new release, We Are Not the Headliner, we heard two compositions by Sosa, African Ball and Dance in My Heart, featuring saxophonist Sheldon Brown with pianist Omar Sosa, a brand new set, We Are Not the Headliner. Omar Sosa Trio with saxophonist Yosvani Terry has three concerts in New England next month, Groton, Massachusetts on the 19th, Keene, New Hampshire on the 20th, Holyoke De La Luz Soundstage in Holyoke on Saturday, the 21st of November for the Omar Sosa Trio. And before the two tunnels by Omar Sosa, we began with Fumi Tomita playing Deja, Monstrous Snake. That featured Carl Clements on tenor saxophone, along with Jason Ennis and Gary Fieldman. New release from OA2 Records, Fumi Tomita, Yokai, Songs of the Japanese Supernatural. Tomita is on the Music Department faculty at UMass Amherst. He plays Besançon Recital Hall at UMass next Wednesday, the 21st at 7:30. And the following day, he's at the Springfield Museums for a noontime concert in downtown Springfield. Next Wednesday at Besançon, UMass Amherst. Thursday at noon, Springfield Museums in Springfield for bassist and composer Fumi Tomita. 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I'm Tom Reaney. Nice to be with you on this Wednesday night with Jazz on Mode. Music on the way from Louis Armstrong, Blues in the Night, There's No You, and Sweet Lorraine. Wynton Kelly and Joe Henderson play Autumn Leaves. It will hear Diane Reeves singing Autumn Serenade with Branford Marsalis. Let's continue with the Bill Charlap Trio and the title track from the album that Charlap made for Crisscross Jazz back in 1997. Bill Charlap plays the Bombeck Center in Florence on Sunday, November 15th. Here he plays Cole Porter's All Through the Night.

0: That's Matt Wilson here on NEPM playing Blackfire. That was composed by the pianist Andrew Hill, played by Matt Wilson on the drummer's new release Good Trouble. Featuring Jeff Lederer on tenor saxophone and Tia Fuller on alto, that was Ben Allison on bass and Don Clement at piano. Matt Wilson's Good Trouble, the tune Blackfire. We heard Clay Giberson at piano playing Horace Silver's Mayrie, a tune based on All God's Children Got Rhythm. And it's a tune you may remember from the Art Blakey Quintet at Birdland, that great session with Lou Donaldson and Clifford Brown. Here from Clay Giberson's new release, Moment's Notice, Dave Ambrosio on bass, John Bishop on drums, Clay Giberson at the piano. We began that set with the Bill Charlap Trio playing All Through the Night, the tune composed by Cole Porter, and the title track from an album that Bill Charlap made for Crisscross Jazz in 1997. Bill Charlap, Peter Washington, and Kenny Washington, All Through the Night. The Bill Charlap Trio plays the Bombyx Center for Arts and Equity on Sunday, November 15th, beginning at 7. 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We'll hear Diane Reeves singing Autumn Serenade. Stay tuned for Wynton Kelly and Joe Henderson, Autumn Leaves, and Joe Albany with Warren Marsh, Angel Eyes. Music for a Wednesday night here on NEPM. And let's continue with more from Louis Armstrong meets Oscar Peterson. Here's Blues in the Night.
1: My mama done told me when I was in knee pants, my mama done told me, son, yes, woman's sweet talk can give you the big eye, but when the sweet talking is done, a woman's a two-faced, a worrisome thing to leave you singing the blues in the night.

breakfast to St. Joe. 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Yes, I've been to big towns. 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But there's one thing I know. 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

the park that we walk in, the garden we talk in, how lonesome they seem in the fall. The stormy clouds hover and falling leaves cover our favorite nook in the wall. In spring we'll meet again, we'll kiss and recapture

That's Diane Reeves and Brantford Marsalis here on NEPM. Diane singing Autumn Serenade. That's from the new release dedicated to you, a tribute to John Coltrane and Johnny Hartman. And here with Joey Calderazzo at the piano, Eric Rivas on bass, Justin Faulkner on drums, and Brantford Marsalis on tenor saxophone. The beautiful voice of Diane Reeves for Autumn Serenade. We heard Louis Armstrong and Herb Ellis with There's No You, and Armstrong and Oscar Peterson trio, Blues in the Night. From Louis Armstrong meets Oscar Peterson, the session made for Verve Records, October 14th, 1957. Stay tuned for Louis Armstrong. He sings Sweet Lorraine and Willow Weep for Me. You're tuned to 88.5 NEPM. I'm Tom Reaney. Nice to be with you on this Wednesday night with Jazz on the Road. This weekend, Peter Bernstein and Ed Sherry are with a quartet at the Side Door, Old Lyme, Connecticut, Friday and Saturday nights. The great Billy Hart is with the African Rhythm Sextet on Saturday night from Bond Jazz Center in Brattleboro. Saxophonist and flute player Mark Lewis is with the Green Street Trio next Tuesday from the Northampton Jazz Workshop. Also next week, Fumi Tumita at Pizzanza Recital Hall, UMass on Wednesday, October 21st. Christian McBride and Ursa Major at Bucca Auditorium at UMass on Thursday, October 22nd. And next weekend, Avery Sharp Trio with Sakai Curtis and Yoron Israel. And special guests are in a concert at the Hope Center for the Arts in Springfield, Friday and Saturday nights, Avery Sharp Trio and a live album recording at the Hope Center for the Arts, Friday and Saturday, October 23rd and 24th. And I'm sure you know by now that Avery Sharp not only is out in the world making music, but hosting Jazz on the Moat every Friday night here on NEPM. Let's continue with a lovely set, Joe Henderson and Wynton Kelly, Autumn Leaves. We'll begin with Angel Eyes, Matt Dennis's great song, and hear from a session that was made in 1957 in Los Angeles, an informal kind of rehearsal session conducted in a living room and featuring Bob Whitlock on bass, Warren Marsh on tenor sax, Joe Albany piano. Here they play Angel Eyes.

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What a better way to kick things off than the uplifting sounds of some of the world's finest artists. See you then.

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That's Joe Henderson and Wynton Kelly here on NEPM playing Autumn Leaves. They're at the Left Bank Jazz Society in Baltimore in 1968. Tenor saxophonist Joe Henderson, Wynton Kelly at the piano, Paul Chambers on bass, and Jimmy Cobb on drums. Here from the Verve Records, release 4, Joe Henderson with Wynton Kelly. Autumn Leaves, preceded by Angel Eyes, Matt Dennis's beautiful ballad, played by Warren Marsh, Joe Albany, and Bob Whitlock. Session made in Los Angeles in 1957. Released on Riverside, the album is The Right Combination. Joe Albany and Warren Marsh, Angel Eyes. 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Peter Sokolowski is our host on Thursday nights for Jazz on the Moon. 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Jazz on the Moon weeknights here on NEPM. Stay tuned tonight for Yoko Miwa and Michaela Shirley. Michaela sings I Loves You, Porgy. And we'll hear Lee Morgan playing Since I Fell for You. Let's continue with Zoot Sims. Here in 1976 on the album Soprano Saxophone, Zoot Sims with Ray Bryant, George Mraz, and Grady Tate. This is Willow, Weep for Me.

say that love is sin, they'll leave my heart a breaking, making a moan. Mama, to the night, to hide all starry light.

the weep tree, weeping sympathy. Bend your branches down along the ground and cover me when the shadows fall.

That's Louis Armstrong here on NEPM with Willow Weep For Me. Vocal and trumpet by Louis Armstrong on the song composed by Anne Ronell in 1932. Ronell was a student at Radcliffe at the time. She dedicated Willow Weep For Me to George Gershwin. A few weeks ago, I went to see the blues harp player Charlie Musselwhite at Jimmy's Jazz and Blues in Portsmouth, New Hampshire. I let my brother David know I was going to see Musselwhite. David's lived in Paris for a long time, but he recalled when we were kids that he listened incessantly to Charlie Musselwhite's version of Willow Weep For Me on an album that I brought home in 1970, Charlie Musselwhite's Memphis, Tennessee. Willow Weep For Me, here from Louis Armstrong meets Oscar Peterson, and it was preceded by Sweet Lorraine from this same date, Armstrong and Oscar Peterson, on October 14th of 1957. We began that set with pianist Ray Bryant. He played Lush Live from the album Blue Moods, and before Lush Live, we heard Ray Bryant with Zoot Sims and Willow Weep For Me, as on the Zoot Sims album Soprano Sax. Speaking of Charlie Musselwhite, I did a feature on Musselwhite recently with Ben Yagoda for Yagoda's series, The Lives They Are Living. It's a series highlighting the work of creative people in the later stages of their careers. Charlie Musselwhite is now just about 83. He was in brilliant form at Jimmy's Jazz and Blues. His recent albums with GA20 have garnered critical acclaim. Musselwhite and GA20 were showcased this summer on CBS Saturday Morning. And I talked about Charlie Musselwhite, whose music I've been following since about 1969. Also in the series that Ben Yagoda hosts, Gene Seymour talks about Ishmael Reed and Ron Carter. David Remnick talks about John McPhee, Jane Levy on Sandy Koufax, David Bean Cooley on James L. Brooks, Dave Barry on Roy Blount, and much more. That's a wonderful series hosted by the writer Ben Yagoda, The Lives They Are Living. And I put one together on Charlie Musselwhite. I'm Tom Reaney. Nice to be with you on this Wednesday night with Jazz on the Mode, which is funded by WFCR's partners, Amherst, Hampshire, Mount Holyoke, and Smith Colleges, and the University of Massachusetts Amherst, and by Boyden and Perrin, offering lawn and garden equipment sales, parts, and service throughout Western Massachusetts, family-owned for 70 years, boydenandperrin.com. Let's continue here on NEPM with the pianist Yoko Miwa, whose new release features the singer Michaela Shirley. The album is called The Midnight Hour, and from it let's hear Michaela Shirley singing I Loves You, Porgy.

0: Hi, I'm Gloria Krolak, host of Morning Glory. It's my pleasure to now share Monday mornings with you for a full hour starring the vibraphone, a percussion instrument introduced to jazz in the 1930s by Lionel Hampton and Red Norvo. What's a vibraphone? Just the coolest instrument ever. Played with two or four mallets, player's preference, the vibraphone swings and sings, whispers and whistles, blends in and stands out. Catch the vibes at 8 a.m. Eastern Time at WETF-FM, the jazz station in South Bend, Indiana, and streaming online at jazzradiowetf.org.
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in flight. Welcome aboard. Stan the Man navigating us through some really great music. Estimated time of arrival to our final destination just before midnight. 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

It's off a recording called The Music Never Stops. And Night Owl took off with T.S. Monk, drummer T.S. Monk, and off a recording from April 24th, 2016, in Bern, Switzerland, at a club called Marion's Jazz Room. And the tune we heard was Ernie Washington. It was composed by the trumpeter you heard there, Josh Evans. And Ernie Washington was a name used by T.S. Monk's dad, Thelonious, when I guess a couple of times he lost his cabaret card in New York. Well, by loss, I mean it was taken away from him. And in order to play in the clubs, you needed a cabaret card. Not going into details about that, you can look it up. But from the 40s to, I guess it was abolished in 1967, in order to play in the clubs in New York, you had to have a cabaret card. So his was taken away in 1951, and he didn't get it back until 1957. So in order to make a living during that period of time, he used the name Ernie Washington. So if you ever heard of Ernie Washington playing that piano sounding like Monk, then you know why. You're aboard the Night Owl Jazz Flight, taking you on that very special musical journey to that place you'll know when you get there.

That's new from drummer Mike Clark off his recording Quan Ganjo, Time Without Beginning. And we heard the Sonny Rollins composition, East Broadway Rundown. Eddie Henderson there on the trumpet, Patrice Rushing piano and Fender Rhodes, Essiet Ocon Essiet bass, Craig Handy on the alto saxophone. And we opened up the set with a brand new release from Ulysses Owens Jr. and Generation Y, Kinda Grunge. And the track we played was Spoon Man. Thomas Milovac on the bass, Benny Benack the third trumpet, Langston Hughes the second on the alto sax, Tyler Bullock piano, Dan Wilson guitar and percussion. You're aboard the Night Owl Jazz Flight, where everyone flies first class, only from the jazz station WETFLP, South Bend, Indiana, and around the world at jazzradio.wetf.org.

just new from the band that calls themselves Planet Flippo, led by pianist Dave Flippo, with Dan Hesser on flute, Don DeSanto bass, Heath Chappelle on the drums. The recording is entitled Four Chefs, and the track Cool Front. We opened up the set with the number one jazz recording in the USA this week. And that's, of course, Stefan Harris and Blackout. Harris on the vibes, featuring Casey Benjamin, the late Casey Benjamin. He passed away a couple of years ago, actually. He played alto sax, aerophone, and vocoder, along with Christian Sands on piano, Desron Douglas bass, and Terrion Gully on the drums. The Night Owl is approaching our destination. Please make sure your seats are upright, tray tables folded in, and if there are any items around you that need to be secured, please make sure they're properly stowed either under your seat or in the overhead compartment. Fasten your seatbelts.

trumpeter Charles Tolliver, recorded back in 1968, but just reissued on the Strata East label. Charles Tolliver All-Stars, Right Now and Then, with his composition, Peace With Myself. Herbie Hancock, piano, Lon Carter, bass, Joe Chambers on the drums. And just ahead of this, we heard from pianist Helen Sung and her big band with her composition, Positively CT, for Clark Terry. He's one of the oracles

centennial of Oscar Brown Jr. From her recording to Oscar with Love, The Snake, featuring the

thank you for joining us on board, and certainly hope you had an enjoyable flight. We look forward to you joining us again. 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
1: 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Is a jazz supergroup on Jazz with David Bassey, Bob Hurst, Don Sickler, Kenny Washington, Bobby Watson and Roy Hargrove, plus many more, and a song from Pamela Baskin Watson, Once Forgotten, on Blue Note.

1959, Fidel was on the minds of people all around the world. On David Bassi, as Cuba was closing down, Art Taylor recorded Taylor's Tenors with Charlie Rouse and Frank Foster. Here's Fidel.

A Continuum, and Tributes Galore, coming up Dexter Gordon's tribute to pianist Dodo Coker. From Prestige Records, we just heard one on Prestige from 1959, Taylor's Tenors, June the 3rd, 1959, with Walter Davis Jr. at the piano, Sam Jones at the bass, Frank Foster and Charlie Rouse both playing tenor saxophone, and Jackie McLean's Fidel. Here's Dodo, Dexter Gordon.

written for his pianist at the time. It's Dexter Gordon with Dolo, an Academy Award nominee in the 80s, an expat in the 70s and 60s, and a Central Avenue favorite in the 40s. Dexter Gordon.

0: Thank you very much. Alan Kosker on drums. Wonderful. Tommy Smith.
1: Makoto Ozone. Rue Patterson. Chris Greve. Tom Walsh. Callum Gourlay. The Scottish National Jazz Orchestra. Thank you so much. Makoto Ozone.
2: It's Mozart's Piano Concerto No. 9. Special 271. Recorded for Yamaha. And Rondo Movement Number 3, Makoto Ozone, as the man said. And jazz musicians crossing over into the classical realm. Not that odd. Happens all the time. Has happened since they started making third stream music way back when, at the insistence of Gunther Schuller. It's Jazz with David Bassi, the depth and breadth of jazz, right here. At your favorite public watering hole. 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
3: 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What a better way to kick things off than the uplifting sounds of some of the world's finest artists. 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

invite us to begin the day. Something happened

the classics, and jazz, all mixed in one. Regina Carter coming up next, and her Sony Masterworks piece called Southern Comfort, Blues de Basile. First we heard After the Love is Gone. That's one that was made popular by Earth, Wind, and Fire, written by Bill Champlin and Jay Graydon and David Foster, no strangers to the world of Grammy and award-winning songs of all sort. And then we followed that with trumpeter Tom Harrell and his classic on RCA Victor, a classic in itself, The Art of Rhythm, and Tom Harrell with Petals Dance. Here on Jazz with David Bassey, we call it the depth and breadth of jazz because we try to play everything we possibly can. We don't really have any favorites. We just keep pulling them out and putting them on the air. Every song has a story, and every musician puts his heart and soul, or her heart and soul, into every piece of music they create. 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I'm David Bassey. 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
2: From the Impulse release Tales from the Hudson, it's Michael Brecker and Slings and Arrows.

Pianist Rand Blake was born in Springfield, Massachusetts in 1935. He's a longtime member of the faculty of the New England Conservatory. I'm David Bassey. Here's a song called Manhattan from the album Ghost Tones, and pianist Rand Blake taking the music into his own hands, a unique style that combines blues, gospel, classical, film noir into an innovative and dark jazz sound. Manhattan, Rand Blake at the piano.

Next up, Neil Smith, live at Smalls in New York City. That's pianist Rand Blake, a mainstay of the New England Conservatory. Jason Moran says, Rand's unlike anything else that exists. I hope musicians hear him and ask themselves, shouldn't we be taking more chances right now? Rand Blake's Manhattan, from an album called Ghost Tones on the New England Conservatory label. Blake was the founding chair of NEC's Contemporary Improvisation Department, then called Third Stream, in 1972, and he did that through 2005, still teaches today. Here's Neil Smith at Smalls.

It's the song Junior from 2010 at Smalls in New York City. Mulgrew Miller at the piano, Mark Whitfield guitar, Desmond Douglas bass, and Steve Wilson, along with Eric Alexander, both at the saxophones, and music produced by Spike Wilner. Here on Jazz with David Bassey. 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

pianist Jeb Patton and his album Shades and Tones, On Its Way. That's one from June 28th, 1972. The album's called Tangerine on Prestige Records. Lewis Hayes is at the drums, Stanley Clark at the bass, Hank Jones and Thad Jones, piano and trumpet, and Dexter Gordon. The song, entitled What It Was. Cool music for cool people. Let's continue on with Jeb Patton, Shades and Tones on Cellar Live Records, and a song called Make Believe.

0: That's a Verve release called The Art of the Song. Shirley Horn doing the vocal with Charlie Hayden's quartet. The song Love in Vain, preceded by Make Believe, pianist Jeb Patton, on Cellar Live and Shades and Tones, the album.
1: 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yesteryear, such as Johnny Hodges, Artie Shaw, and Bobby Hackett, to boppers such as Joe Gordon, Phil Woods, and Roy Haynes, to the modernists such as Tony Williams, James Williams, and Terry Lynn Carrington. Meanwhile, stay tuned right here on WETF for the best in jazz all day and all night.

Up next, Orrin Evans, Dorm Life. That's one called Foam Home. Comes from drummer Steve Gadd, celebrating his 70th birthday, 70 strong, he calls it, with Michael Landau at the guitars, Jimmy Johnson at the bass, Larry Goldings playing the keyboards and the accordion, and trumpeter Walt Fowler joining the iconic drummer Steve Gadd and 70 strong on BFM Jazz. The song, again, Foam Home. Well, here's Orrin Evans. Just in Time is the title of the album on Crisscross Records, and a song entitled Dorm Life here on Jazz with David Bassey.

0: saxophonist Kenny Garrett. And Just a Second to Catch My Breath is the title of the song.
1: Hi, I'm Gloria Krolak, host of Morning Glory. 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What's a vibraphone? 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Played with two or four mallets, player's preference, the vibraphone swings and sings, whispers and whistles, blends in and stands out. 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

Saxophonist David Sanborn was born in Tampa, Florida, and he grew up in Kirkwood, Missouri, very close to St. Louis. He suffered from polio for 8 years in his youth. I'm David Bassi. David Sanborn began playing the saxophone on a physician's advice to strengthen his weakened chest muscles and improve his breathing instead of studying piano.

Coming up, a song called Mina, Like the Bird, from the album Minor Miracle, and flutist Holly Hoffman. We just heard David Sanborn and the album Inside, produced by bassist and bass clarinetist Marcus Miller for Warner Brothers Records. The song's called Naked Moon. David Sanborn has had a wonderful career, which began in 1975 with an album called Taking Off. He's had 24 albums. He's won 6 Grammys and 8 gold albums. Here's Holly Hoffman at the flute.

a beautiful song called Mina, Like the Bird, written by Frances Heim, recorded in San Diego, November 9th and 10th of 2003, Holly Hoffman at the flute, with her husband Mike Walford at the piano. Drummer Victor Lewis, bassist Peter Washington, and Minor Miracle is the album on Capri Records for Holly Hoffman. Here on Jazz with David Bassey.

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1: Hi, this is Rob Hoff inviting you to join me each Friday at noon for Collector's Choice. 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

Coming up, Chicago pianist Ryan Cohen and his cool album, The River. That's one called Gently, the album. Choice Ballades is the song from saxophonist Kim Park with pianist John R. Burr and drummer Todd Strait and bassist Bob Bowman. Gently from Soundtrack Records and alto saxophonist Kim Park. Here on Jazz with David Bassey, here's a couple from The River, Last Night at Manenberg.

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The trio, bassist John Patitucci, drummer Vinny Colaiuta, and pianist Bill Cunliffe, open this jazz hour with The One Step. I'm your host, John Hill.

0: Dr. Lonnie Smith there on organ from his album simply called Breathe. That was a tune called Too Damn Hot. Dr. Lonnie Smith along with Jonathan Kressberg on guitar. Jonathan Blake was the drummer. John Ellis was the tenor saxophonist with Jason Marshall on baritone sax, Sean Jones on trumpet, and Robin Eubanks was the trombonist for Dr. Lonnie Smith, recorded live at the Jazz Standard, preceded by saxophonist Wayne Shorter from an album titled The Soothsayer, with James Spaulding on alto saxophone. Freddie Hubbard was the trumpet player, McCoy Tyner at the piano, Ron Carter on bass, and Tony Williams on drums, a song called Lost. We're listening to jazz. I'm John Hill.
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That's the 14 Jazz Orchestra. Cartoon Bebop is the name of the album. And the tune we heard there, Infant Eyes, with guitarist Randy Burnson and pianist Mike Levine, the 14 Jazz Orchestra, preceded by Ella Fitzgerald from her collection titled Ella Fitzgerald Sings the Duke Ellington Songbook. That was Ella along with the Duke Ellington Orchestra, I Didn't Know About You. And from saxophonist Houston Person, we began the set with Learning the Blues. Learning the Blues from the Houston Person album Rain or Shine. Warren Vache on cornet. Lafayette Harris was the pianist. Rodney Jones on guitar, with Matthew Parrish on bass and drummer Vincent Ector. We're listening to jazz.

from a disc titled The Tokyo Albums, vocalist Johnny Hartman, along with Teramasa Hino there on trumpet with Green Dolphin Street, preceded by vibist Steve Nelson from an album titled Sound Effect. Vibist Steve Nelson with pianist Mulgrew Miller, Peter Washington on bass, and drummer Lewis Nash. The tune was Arioso. And we began that set with the Christian McBride Big Band for Jimmy, Wes, and Oliver, the name of the album, and the tune was Road Song to start. I'm John Hill. Thanks for listening. I'll see you later. Duke Ellington and the orchestra with Flirt.

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from his album Perpetual Optimism. That is drummer Herlin Riley with a tune called Be There When I Get There. We're here listening to jazz for this hour. I'm your host, John Hill.

whistler, guitarist Toots Thielemans. Toots, from his album called For My Lady, along with the Shirley Horn Trio, Shirley there at the piano, along with Charles Abels on bass and drummer Steve Williams, I'm Beginning to See the Light, preceded by Rosanna Vitro, Listen Here.

0: Here is the name of the album and the song You Go to My Head. Then beginning the set, it was pianist Yoko Miwa and her trio. Songs of Joy is the name of the album for Yoko Miwa. That was a Thelonious Monk composition titled Think of One, with Scott Goulding on drums and Will Slater on bass. Yoko Miwa opening that set. We are listening to jazz. I'm John Hill.
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1: Wynton Marsalis from the Bolden soundtrack.

That's a tune called Walking the Plank, performed by trumpeter Charlie Porter. Charlie Porter's album is called Hindsight, with Mike Moreno there on guitar. Oren Evans was the pianist, the bassist David Wong, and drummer Kenneth Salters. Preceded by vibist Joel Ross. Joel Ross, the album called Who Are You? The tune we heard, 312. Joel Ross with Emmanuel Wilkins on alto sax. The pianist was Jeremy Correns. Kanawha Mendenhall was the bassist, and the drummer, Jeremy Dutton. And starting that set, the Manhattan Transfer. From their album, The Offbeat of Avenues, Gentlemen with a Family. I'm John Hill. We're listening to jazz.

Stan Getz with Blue Surge from his album Another World, with Andy Laverne at the piano, Mike Richmond on bass, and Billy Hart on drums. Preceding that, it was Dave Stryker, the album called Baker's Circle, and the tune Superstar with Jared Gold on organ and McClinty Hunter on drums. And from saxophonist Gene Ammons' album Gentle Jug, the tune was Born to be Blue with Joe Newman on trumpet and Jack McDuff on organ. I'm John Hill. Thanks for joining me for another hour of jazz. I'll see you later.

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That's organist Michael Adon from his album From the Heart with a George Duke composition titled Someday. Eric Alexander we heard there on saxophone with the guitarist Peter Bernstein and drummer Joe Farnsworth. It opens another hour of jazz for us. Hi, I'm John Hill. Good to be with you. I'm your host.

0: Carl Saunders from an album simply called Jazz Trumpet. That tune was Dusk and Dawn. Carl, along with Josh Nelson at the piano, Chuck Berghofer was the bassist, and Joe LaBarbera the drummer. Preceded by Dinah Washington with Little Coquette from a collection called Jazz Profile, Dinah Washington. And we began the set with trumpeter Blue Mitchell from his album called The Thing to Do. That was his tune titled Fungi Mama, F-U-N-G-I-I, Mama, with Junior Cook on saxophone. That was Chick Corea at the piano, Gene Taylor on bass, and Aloysius Foster was the drummer. Blue Mitchell opening that set. We're listening to jazz. I'm John Hill.
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0: Here's pianist Rachel Z with Joe Henderson's Inner Urge.

staying in at night. You're my sweet baby and you treat me right. But tell me, little honey doll, how could a man take such a fall?

answering the question that he put to himself, what are the ways and means of creating music when no longer physically able to play one's instrument? The question posed by former guitarist Peter Leach. And he says all that remains is a pencil and a good eraser. The title of the album is called New Life, the Peter Leach New Life Orchestra. And the title refers not only to his own personal journey, but also to the music itself, the act of breathing new life into the raw material of the blues and song forms that have been the structural basis of Black American music. The Peter Leach New Life Orchestra, with a song there called The Long Walk Home, from the album New Life. And we began that set with vocalist Curtis Stigers. Curtis Stigers from his album Secret Heart, with the tune How Could a Man Take Such a Fall. Curtis Stigers with Larry Goldings at the piano, John Clayton on bass, and Jeff Hamilton on drums. We're listening to jazz.

from his album Direct Access. That is guitarist Steve Masakowski. Steve Masakowski with a tune called Palladia. David Torkanowski was the pianist, Brian Blade the drummer, and James Singleton the bassist. That was preceded by an Ahmad Jamal tune called Night Mist Blues, performed by pianist Mahdi Alexander with his trio. The album Mahdi Alexander's Trio Live at the Montreux Jazz Festival. John Clayton was the bassist and Jeff Hamilton the drummer. I'm John Hill, thanking you for joining me for another hour of jazz. As always, you can find playlists right here at the station online if you want more information about anything that you've heard. Thanks for stopping by. I'll see you later. 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

That's pianist Clifford Lamb, along with Cindy Blackman Santana on drums and bassist Buster Williams, from an album titled Brothers and Sisters. Pianist Clifford Lamb with the tune What's Going On to open this hour of jazz for us. Hi, I'm John Hill. I'll be your host for the hour. Good to be with you again.

0: set of music featuring all-star bands from two different eras from the late 20th century. Right there, we heard George Benson, guitarist George Benson from the Body Talk album. That was the title track. Also featured a young guitarist from Detroit by the name of Earl Clue on acoustic guitar, Gary King on bass, Jack DeJohnette was the drummer. We heard Mobutu on percussion with Harold Mabern on electric piano. Horns, of course, George Benson from 1973 with Body Talk. And from the early 21st century, LeCocq Records presents the Jazz All-Stars Volume 1, featuring the voice of Ms. Andy James on the tune Caravan, backed up by Alex Acuna on percussion. Vinnie Colaiuta was the drummer, bassist John Patitucci. The pianist was Bill Conliffe with guitarist Jake Langley. The trumpet players were Wayne Bergeron and Kai Palmer, alto saxophonist Brandon Fields, tenor saxist Rick Margitza, trombonist Bob McChesney, and baritone saxophonist Adam Schroeder. LeCocq Records presents the Jazz All-Stars Volume 1 is the complete title of the disc. Caravan to start that set. We're listening to jazz. I'm John Hill.
1: This is Brent Benulis, host of Collector's Choice, inviting you to join me here at WETF on Wednesdays at noon for a session of Jazz from New England, during which we will listen to jazz giants of yesteryear, such as Johnny Hodges, Artie Shaw, and Bobby Hackett, to boppers such as Joe Gordon, Phil Woods, and Roy Haynes, to the modernists such as Tony Williams, James Williams, and Terry Lynn Carrington. Meanwhile, stay tuned right here on WETF for the best in jazz all day and all night.
2: I'm Gloria Krolak, host of Morning Glory. 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What's a vibraphone? Just the coolest instrument ever. Played with two or four mallets, player's preference, the vibraphone swings and sings, whispers and whistles, blends in and stands out. Catch the vibes at 8 a.m. Eastern Time at WETF-FM, the jazz station in South Bend, Indiana, and streaming online at jazzradiowetf.org.

When vibist Mike Manieri started the band, they were simply called Steps. Steps Ahead, the name of the band from their album Modern Times. The tune was Safari from 1984. Vibist Mike Manieri with saxophonist Michael Brecker. Warren Bernhardt was the keyboardist. We heard Eddie Gomez on bass, along with guitarist Chuck Loeb and drummer Peter Erskine. And preceding that, it was music from keyboardist Ryan Cohen. His album is called Originations, and the song we heard, Sabra. Ryan Cohen, along with saxophonist John Wojciechowski, bassist Jeff Bradford, on trumpet Tito Carrillo, with James Kamak on bass and drummer Michael Raynor. And starting that set, it was trombonist Clifton Anderson. Been Down This Road Before is the name of the disc and the name of the tune that we heard, featuring vocalist Andy Bay. Clifton Anderson with John Adams on

on Fender Rhodes. Tom Barney was the bassist, Steve Jordan the drummer, Victor C. Ewan on percussion, and Peter Bernstein on guitar. 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

0: Music by Thelonious Monk, performed by guitarist Henry Robinette's quartet. The album is called Jazz Standards, Then Again, Volume 2, with a great job by pianist Joe Gilman, along with bassist Chris Simer and drummer Michael Stevens. Henry Robinette, recorded in April of 2000, and from January of 1958, it was Ama Jamal with his classic Poinciana from a collection titled Priceless Jazz, Ama Jamal, with Israel Crosby on bass and Vernell Fournier on drums. Poinciana, Ama Jamal, starting that set. I'm John Hill. Thanks for listening. I'll see you later. Keyboardist Robert Glasper with Harry Belafonte.
1: Let me tell you who I am. I'm not dead yet.
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0: It's a song called Sambao, the title track from an album by pianist Kenny Barron. Kenny Barron accompanied by Tonino Horta on guitar. Nico Asunciao was the bassist, with Victor Lewis on drums and Mino Sinelu on percussion. Preceded by vocalist Rebecca Domain, along with her dad, Dave Miller, and his trio. The song was a mashup of the tune Au Prevolve and La Vie en Rose. Drummer Bill Belasco and Chuck Bennett there on bass, along with Rebecca Domain and her dad, Dave Miller. And we began that set with guitarist Ronnie Ben-Hur. The album is called Stories. The song was Maouf. Ingrid Jensen was the trumpet player, George Cables at the piano, with Harvey S. on bass, and Victor Lewis there again on drums. I'm John Hill, your host for the hour. Good to be with you. We're listening to jazz.
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Very nice. Music there from clarinetist Joseph Howell. The Joseph Howell Quartet, Live in Japan, is the name of the disc. And the song was Mamacita, a Joe Henderson tune. Joseph Howell, along with Keigo Hirakawa at the piano, Kenji Shimada on bass, and Kenichi Nishio was the drummer. Joseph Howell's Quartet, Live in Japan. And we began with Quincy Jones. Quincy Jones from his Walking in Space album, the tune Killer Joe, featuring Hubert Laws on flute and Freddie Hubbard on trumpet. We're listening to jazz.

turn blue. Woman, I'm through.

C-Line Woman from saxophonist and flutist Yusef Lateef. The album, The Complete Yusef Lateef, with Hugh Lawson on piano, bassist Cecil McBee, drummer Roy Brooks, and Sylvia Shimwell on tambourine. And it was vocalist John Hendricks and his all-stars ahead of that with Rollem Pete, Wynton Marcellus on trumpet, Al Gray was the trombonist on alto sax, Red Holloway on tenor, Benny Golson, Renato Chico was the pianist, Mark Elf guitarist, bassist Ugano Okegwo, and drummer Andy Watson from the John Hendricks album Boppin' at the Blue Note. I'm John Hill. Thanks for joining me for Jazz This Hour. I'll see you later. Here is music from saxophonist Marcus Strickland and his band Twilife from the album People of the Sun. This is called Lullaby.

0: Hi, this is John Hill reminding you that you're listening to WETF-LP in South Bend, Indiana. 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
1: Well, good morning, everyone, and I'm so glad you joined us today for Morning with Matt here on WETF LP, the jazz station in South Bend, Indiana, and heard online around the world at jazzradiowetf.org. My name is Matt Merton, and we have some great music for you today, and I hope you will find this to be an enjoyable way to start your day this Thursday morning. Man, I love being a part of this radio station, and I'm so thankful for you joining us each Thursday morning. If this is the first time you've joined us, welcome. We try to play a great hour of music here every week on Morning with Matt. And we're going to start with In a Sentimental Mood. This is recorded here by Cedar Walton, a 1981 recording that was recently reissued just this year. The album is called The Maestro. It has David Williams on bass, Billy Higgins on drums, Bob Berg on the tenor saxophone, and Abby Lincoln on the vocals. Here is the pianist Cedar Walton and In a Sentimental Mood.

And you just heard Cedar Walton there, the pianist, and the track In a Sentimental Mood from the 1981 album The Maestro. The vocalist there was Abby Lincoln. This album was just reissued this year and featured David Williams on the bass, Billy Higgins on the drums, Bob Berg on the tenor saxophone. Well, up next, we're going to play a track called Mugshot. And this is by the artist Barry Green. It's a 2026 album entitled Giants. On bass, you have Marco Panacea. Drums is one of my favorite, Ulysses Owens. Guitar is Barry Green, and piano is David Kaikoski. Here's the track, Mugshot.

All right. Well, I said that Ulysses Owens was one of my favorite drummers, and I think you heard why there. That was the track Mugshot by Barry Green, a guitar player, from his 2026 album Giants. On that album, you had Marco Panaccia on bass, David Kaikoski on the piano, Ulysses Owens on drums, and Barry Green on the guitar. And up next, we're going to play a Peter Erskine track. This is the track Gumbo Time from the 2026 album Peregrine. We're doing all new music today. Everything from the year 2026. This is a trio with Scott Colley on the bass, Peter Erskine on the drums, and Alan Pasqua on the piano. Hope you enjoy Gumbo Time.

I love that sound. All right, that was Gumbo Time by Peter Erskine from the 2026 album Peregrine, with Scott Colley on the bass, Peter there on the drums, and Alan Pasqua on the piano. Now, up next, we're going to play the track Que Diablos. This is a Sullivan Fortner recording from the 2026 album Leave That In There. And you'll hear Tyrone Allen II on bass, Kayvon Gordon on drums, Jack DeBow on percussion, and Sullivan Fortner on the piano. Here it is, Que Diablos.

And you just heard the track Que Diablos by Sullivan Fortner there from the 2026 album Leave That In There, with Tyrone Allen II on bass, Kayvon Gordon on drums, Jack DeBow on percussion, and Sullivan Fortner on the piano. Well, up next, we're going to play a Dave Holland recording. This is from the album Freedom Call, Sextet and Unity. And the track is called Sextet Ebb and Flow. And again, this is another 2026 recording. You have Antonio Hart on the alto, Dave Holland on the bass, Eric Harland on the drums, Mulgrew Miller on the piano, Robin Eubanks on the trombone, and Alex Sepidian on the trumpet. Here is Ebb and Flow.

All right, that's a great recording. That's Dave Holland's new album, Freedom Call, Sextet and Unity. Brand new 2026, and that track was called Ebb and Flow. It features Robin Eubanks, a trombone player I've always enjoyed. I've talked to him a few times, and he is really appreciative of all styles of music, and I think that's kind of fun when you talk to somebody and they have a wide variety of backgrounds. You also have Alex Sapiage in there on the trumpet. Mulgrew Miller is the piano player. Eric Harland is the drummer. Dave Holland, the bass player. And Antonio Hart is the saxophone player. Well, next we're going to play a Christian Sands recording. This is another 2026 recording from the album Between Then and Now. The track is called Where Children Still Play. And the piano player is obviously Christian Sands. The bass player is from Denmark, Thomas Fonischbeck. The drummer is from Sweden, and his name is Rasmus Kjellberg. Here it is, Where Children Still Play.

And you just heard the track "Where Children Still Play" by Christian Sands from the 2026 album Between Then and Now. Christian there is the piano player. The bass player is from Denmark, Thomas Fannebeck. And the drummer is from Sweden, Rasmus Kjellberg. And finally today, we're going to play a track that my daughter heard as I was going through new music. This is another 2026 recording by Lakeisha Benjamin. It's from her new album called We Dream. And my daughter heard it and she said, "Dad, you have to play this on the radio show. I love this track." And it's a track called Flame Keeper. And so we hope you enjoy Lakeisha Benjamin and her new track, Flame Keeper.

And that was the track Flame Keeper by Lakeisha Benjamin from the 2026 album We Dream. You heard two saxophones there, both going at it pretty hard. That was also Chris Potter. So Lakeisha was on the alto, Chris there was on the tenor. But that brings us to the conclusion of today's show. Thank you so much for joining us today here at WETF-LP. After we wrap up this edition of Morning with Matt, we cordially invite you to stay tuned throughout this Thursday for more music to be heard only here on the Jazz Station in South Bend, Indiana, and online around the world at jazzradiowetf.org. Once again, thank you for joining us. My name is Matt Merton, and we look forward to joining you again next Thursday morning on Morning with Matt. Have a wonderful day, everybody.

0: Hi, I'm Gloria Krolak, host of Morning Glory. 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What's a vibraphone? 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

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My name is John Clark. This is the Jazz Focus. Thank you for joining us and hope you're making a habit of tuning in every week to see what we're up to. What we're up to this week is dipping into some live recordings that were made at a place called Olivia Davis's Patio Lounge, which was a jazz venue in Washington, D.C. These were done in December of 1956, and they featured the House Trio, which was led by pianist Bill Potts, who had played with Woody Herman and military bands, was pretty well known in the D.C. area, and also had a national reputation as a player and arranger. With him were Norman Williams on bass and Jim Lucht on drums, and they were tasked with backing whoever the jazz visitor and guest star was for any particular week or however long the rest residencies were. In this case, the star soloist is Lester Young from the Count Basie Band, or previous from the Count Basie Band. And this was at the very end of Lester Young's life. He was born in 1909 and he died in 1959. And generally, it's thought that his playing deteriorated steadily from the middle 1940s until he died. And indeed, his playing style changed. But as these recordings show, he was still on top of his game. These are excellent recordings. He was obviously very relaxed. The liner notes talk about how comfortable he was with the trio and how friendly he was and all that. So he was obviously in a very happy place at this point. We're told that these were all recorded on December 6th of 1956, although I have a feeling that they were done on several nights. There are multiple versions of several tunes, including one that has at least three versions. So I have a feeling it was stretched out a bit, but we're saying December 1956 nonetheless. We started out with a kind of a nifty little arrangement of Indiana, and that was a Lester Young favorite. For the most part, all of these tunes were things that he had recorded before and that he had developed approaches to and was known for his recordings of, for Aladdin and the various other companies he had been under contract to, Verve and things like that. After Indiana, we heard a really nice abbreviated ballad performance of These Foolish Things. Not a very slow performance, it was kind of a walking ballad, but really showed off Lester Young's melodic sense, which is what he was best known for. We're going to go on now and hear three tunes. These were all on the longer side. They tended to go 4 or 5 minutes because these were on tape. They weren't being issued at the time. In fact, Young was under contract to Norman Granz at the time, and he was very concerned that these would be released and he'd be in trouble, but they never were, at least not until the LP era in the 1970s and 80s came about. We're going to hear a tune credited to Young, the Fast B-flat Blues, just a string of melodic ideas that he had used. Then, Sometimes I'm Happy, which he had recorded in a classic version for Keynote in 1944. And then a tune that we wouldn't associate with Lester Young, but a couple of versions exist, and we're going to hear one of them on When You're Smiling. So this is Lester Young with the Bill Potts Trio in 1956, the Fast B-flat Blues, Sometimes I'm Happy, and When You're Smiling.

That was Lester Young with the Bill Potts Trio, December of 1956 in Washington, D.C. We started out with the fast B-flat blues, went on to a moderate dancing version of Sometimes I'm Happy, and then When You're Smiling, an up-tempo version of that. Young, as I said, was in really good shape during this engagement. He was playing a lot of ways the way he was doing in the late 30s and early 40s. Very melodic, very much in control of his tone and technique and all that. He had been born just outside of New Orleans, in Mississippi actually, but raised in New Orleans in 1909. Came up playing in territory bands, started on drums, and then went to saxophone, and apparently had some tutelage from Ben Webster, who he knew as a boy, and then came to New York to play with the Fletcher Henderson Band in 1934 when Coleman Hawkins left. That was not a happy association, and went back to Kansas City, where he was based at the time, started playing with Count Basie's band that had replaced Benny Moten's group, and then came east again with Basie's band in 1936 and stayed with him until he was drafted in World War II. We're going to go on, play three, actually probably four more tracks this time. We're going to hear T for Two, another Lester Young standard, as is the next one, I Cover the Waterfront. Then his own composition, the DB Blues, short for apparently the Detention Barracks Blues. He got into all kinds of trouble when he was in the Army, and that might have led to his downfall in some ways, but a good performance of Blues with a Bridge in that case. And then we'll finish up with the Louis Armstrong standard, I'm Confessin' That I Love You. All of these by Lester Young with the Bill Potts Trio. T for Two, I Cover the Waterfront, the DB Blues, and I'm Confessin' That I Love You.

So that was Lester Young with the Bill Potts Trio. Washington, D.C. in December of 1956, we heard, in order, T for Two, I Cover the Waterfront, the DB Blues, which was a long-form tune with two blues choruses, an eight-bar I Got Rhythm Bridge, and then another blues chorus making up the form, and then I'm Confessing That I Love You, really featuring some beautiful Lester Young playing from this period. As I said, he was usually thought of as being well past his prime. This was only 3 years before he died, but or 2.5 years, actually. But he really was playing fantastically well on this date, and thank goodness it was recorded, even if it was under the table a little bit. We're going to do one more tune to finish off the program, and this is the George Shearing tune, The Lullaby of Birdland, and there really are no other recordings of Lester Young doing this with a small group. I think he might have participated in a big band recording at one point, but this is really the only tune from this whole five CDs worth of material that came out of this date that he hadn't recorded or been known for playing somewhere else, so an interesting ending to that. You've been listening to The Jazz Focus. My name is John Clark. We're here together on WETF, the jazz station in South Bend, Indiana, heard worldwide on Jazz Radio, WETF.org. Thank you very much, and tune in again next week.

0: morning. Today is October 15th, and it marks the birthday of jazz notables Freddie Cole, Bill Charlap, and Paul Danielson. Vocalist and pianist Freddie Cole was born this day in 1931 in Chicago. He toured with the Earl Bostic Band and went on tour with Grover Washington Jr. He made more than 25 albums as a leader. He was the subject of a 2006 documentary, The Cole Nobody Knows, a reference to his brother Nat King Cole. More on Freddie Cole after the break. Pianist and educator Bill Charlap was born this day in 1966 in New York City. He was a member of Jerry Mulligan's band and has recorded with Phil Woods, Tony Bennett, Ron Carter, and many others. He served as artistic director of New York's 92nd Street Y for 20 years and has been the director of jazz studies at William Patterson University since 2015. He's recorded more than 30 albums as a leader and dozens more as a sideman. He frequently performs with his wife, Canadian-born pianist Renee Rosnes. Swedish bassist Paul Danielson was born this day in 1946 in Stockholm. He was a member of Keith Jarrett's quartet and recorded with dozens of notables, including Charles Lloyd, Michael Petrucciani, Peter Erskine, and Lee Konitz. From WETF's entire family, happy birthday salutes to Freddie Cole, Bill Charlap, and Paul Danielson, and happy birthday to all our listeners who share their birthday with them. 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
2: Hello, everyone out there. You are listening to WETF, the jazz station in South Bend, Indiana. I am Lori Villanueva, and for the next hour, I will be your host for this chapter of our series, Happy Birthday, Dear Jazz Artist, where we celebrate the birthdays of artists and composers of this all-American art form we call jazz. Today is October 15, and back in 1931, in the Windy City, was born the singer and pianist Lionel Frederick Curtis, better known as Freddie Cole. He is part of a musical family that includes his brothers, Nat King Cole, Eddie Cole, and Ike Cole. But let's have NPR tell us more about this accomplished jazz artist and this their Freddie Cole jazz profile.
3: He sings with intimacy, plays swinging piano, and blends it all together with bass and guitar. The sound is hauntingly familiar, yet unmistakably unique. He's performed here and abroad for over 40 years, but has always remained just outside the jazz mainstream. A burst of recordings in the 1990s changed all that, and today, Freddie Cole is being recognized as the wonderful jazz artist he is.

0: I'm Nancy Wilson, and this is Jazz Profiles, celebrating the life and music of singer-pianist Freddie Cole.
1: I had heard about him before, but prior to that I'd never seen him live, and I went to Bradley's.
0: Singer-pianist Diana Krall.
1: And he sang A Blossom Fell, and it struck me for the first time. I can still remember sitting there and thinking, he's not selling this song, he's just singing the song. You said you love me. He didn't belt it or be melodramatic. He just told the story, and it hit me so hard like a ton of bricks.
2: A blossom fell, and very soon I saw you kissing someone new.

0: we plan together to dream forever. The dream has ended, for true love died the night a blossom fell and touched two lips that lied.
1: It was almost like a major turning point for me in realizing what it was that I wanted to do and what was important to me.

0: can't think of anything that I'd rather do. This is a lovely way to spend an evening. Can't think of anyone else as lovely as you.
1: To make a song sound like an intimate conversation, that's an art that Freddie Cole has honed to perfection. Not only singers like me, but musicians marvel at his masterful phrasing.
0: The evening breeze caressed the trees tenderly.
1: Saxophonist Grover Washington Jr.
2: I always come away learning something when I work with Freddie Cole. He is a master vocalist. We actually could be doing songs that I've played 100 times, but he has a unique musical intuition. To play songs just a little bit different than everybody else, and with his phrasing, he just makes the song totally his own, and you forget about all the other times that you've played that tune.
0: Were we? The shore was kissed by sea and mist tenderly.
1: Pianist Cyrus Chestnut accompanied Freddie on recent recordings.
3: Oh, I learned a great deal from Freddie Cole. The way how he phrases melodies and the lines that he sings, they are structured but yet elastic. They stretch sometimes and sometimes they're compact. They're not all the same. It's something that I picked up from him is the more that you know about a song, then you could really personalize it. He's just a master of just taking a song and making it his own.
0: And now the purple dust of twilight time, it steals across the meadows of my heart. High up in the sky, a little cloud climbs, always reminding me that we're apart.
1: Freddie Cole.
4: I learned the phrase listening to horn players and the way that the different guys in the band would play solos and how they would phrase different things, you know. So you know, so you listen. You just listen. You know, and this is how I learned how to do them. You know, and then I formulated the way that I felt comfortable doing it.
0: Sometimes I wonder why I spend the lonely night dreaming of a song.

0: am once again with you.
1: Guitarist Russell Malone played with the Freddie Cole Trio in the late 1980s.
2: I'll never forget one night we were driving through North Carolina. But anyway, he popped in this record. It was one of those Jazz at the Philharmonic records. Ben Webster, Benny Carter, Roy Aldrich, and they were all playing ballads. It was a ballad medley. Benny Carter started playing Cocktails for Two. And he told me, he said, this is what you need to be listening to. You listen to too many guitar players. You need to listen to some horn players to get your phrasing together. And he also said that another thing that would be helpful to me would be to pay attention to the lyrics of a song. Some of those things are just starting to sink in now.
3: When stars were bright, you were in my arms. A nightingale told a fairy tale. A paradise where roses bloom. Though a dream in vain, in my heart

0: refrain.
1: This is a lovely way to spend an evening. Recorded live at Vartan's Jazz Club in 1994. I'm Nancy Wilson, and this is Jazz Profiles, with a celebration of singer-pianist Freddie Cole.
0: It's a song from the songbook of Mr. Charles Aznavour, very wonderful interpreter of song. And we just like to say, ladies, don't let this happen to you. It's too late. Uh-oh. One, two, three. Ah.

0: It's funny when I look at you, though not a single word is said. Now I know I've had a drink or two, but that's not what's gone to my head. I laugh and I recall our youth. Perhaps you'll say that I'm uncouth, but it's
1: touching his audience. That's Freddie's goal. For him, singing is not entertaining. It's an expression of love. And love expressed means love returned. Girl, I can't. Audiences feel him and respond.
0: Why should I even try and hide whatever I may feel inside? You lie, you curse, and you provoke, and then you treat it like a joke. You know, at times you go too far, even in front of all my friends. How could we hope to make amends? You know, you've let yourself go.
2: Audiences just fall in love with Freddie Cole.
1: Cyrus Chestnut.
2: With that much genuine warmth, I believe you would have to be an abominable snowman, you know, living in the North Pole, not to be touched by such great warmth, you know?
0: Your hair in curlers hanging down, what could I have been thinking of? Was it with you that I fell in love? Are you the girl that could inspire our heart with passion and desire? I gaze at you in sheer despair, and your mother standing there.
3: It's like a conversation that he's having. It isn't like, you know, singing.
1: Grover Washington Jr.
3: I have seen him work, and he makes everybody in the audience, no matter if it's a small club or if it's a concert hall, he makes everybody feel comfortable, and he makes everybody feel that he's singing to them alone.
0: I hit the jackpot, yes, I know. You know, you've let yourself go.
1: Saxophonist, producer, Houston Person.
4: That's the other thing about Freddie, too. He's a professional. He adjusts to the room and what that room calls for and what that particular audience calls for. Yeah, he's top set there.

0: there'll be fire, not just a glow. Come close to me and let yourself go. Come close to me and let yourself go. You know, I'm all about love now, you know. You know, because I'm not trying to do anything but to play my music and to give of myself. And when I'm giving of myself, it makes me happy because I'm giving you something and I'm trying to reach out and touch someone. I'm trying to reach out and give some love to somebody.
1: Jazz, cabaret. Freddie Cole is hard to label. Like Duke Ellington, he presents swing and blues with elegance and class. To some people, Freddie's style is so easygoing that it doesn't seem like jazz.
2: Like a lone
1: Houston person.
3: Some of the experts that sing in quotations tend to think of him as a cocktail artist, which is not necessarily true, because he's a gritty singer also, and bluesy. When you listen to him, you know, he never forsakes that.

0: And then on the other hand, he's elegant and classy. And I guess sometimes they think maybe one doesn't go with the other, but it does, because Duke Ellington was classes of all.
1: Russell Malone.
2: Like one of the things that I saw when I was playing in his band, the short time I played with him, was that he was always impeccably dressed. You know, his hair was always in place, shirt was pressed in starch, and the shoes were always shine. You know, this is one of the things he told me. Presentation is very important. People, before you even play a note, people are looking at how you're dressed, how you carry yourself, and how you speak. So he's always carried himself like a gentleman.
3: There is a place out in the sun where there's hope for everyone.

0: Whether confusion over his type of music has kept Freddie from reaching a wider audience or not, there's no denying that Freddie lives under the enormous shadow of his legendary older brother, Nat King Cole. Some people criticize Freddie because he sounds too much like Nat, and others because he doesn't sound enough like him. But all Freddie wants is to be accepted as himself.
1: Now his name was Nat, and my name is Fred.

several places I would play. Well, I would drive up in front of the place, and you see Nat Cole's name 8 feet high, and you wouldn't even see my name because it would be so small. And right away, it creates a negative thing in someone's mind. You know, oh, he's there trying to do like for his brother, you know, blah, blah, blah. And so it's a double fight there. You know, they won't accept you for what you are. Well, okay, he's all right, but he sounds like his brother. So, you know, I

My brother was a very, very talented man, and he used his talents well. I am talented, and so I had to learn to use mine, and I had to learn to be strong enough to withstand a lot of temptation and not get beaten down mentally by what people said. People come to hear him through you, so you had to learn how to say, I have no control over what people think. All I can do is be the best that I can be and let the chips fall where they may.

form, elegance, and flawless diction. These are the traits Nat and Freddie have in common. But their voices, despite their similarities, are distinctly different. If Nat Cole's is as smooth as silk,

0: Barkin produced several of Freddie's CDs.
1: He has a slightly bluesier, little rougher hewn, bluesier, earthier version of Nat King Cole.
0: Pianist and friend, Tommy Flanagan.
2: As he gives, a little deeper feeling to the songs that he sings. Even a lot of the songs that Nat sang. I mean, because he does sing a lot of Nat's material. But I think he just has had more time to think about it, maybe.
0: Russell Malone.
3: But he would make it very clearly that he's Freddie Cole. When you left a Freddie Cole concert, you would leave there feeling that you got to see Freddie Cole and not some ghost of somebody else. I mean, after he went through the Nat King Cole medley, then he capped it off by singing that song, "I'm Not My Brother, I'm Me."

0: people know who I am. And it's not just Freddie Cole, Nat Cole's brother. They know me as Freddie Cole.
1: By the time Lionel Frederick Cole became Edward and Polina's fifth child on October 15, 1931, in Chicago, older brother Nat was playing and singing at the church where Mr. Cole was minister. And by the time Freddie was five and picking out tunes on the family piano, 19-year-old Nat had left home to lead his own band.
0: My father was a very, very upright person, a minister, of course, but aside from that, my father was he was just such a wonderful man. You know, loved his family. One of his things is you will be respectful because you're going to start out by respecting yourself. That lived within me for, you know, all my life. Nat and my father were two of a kind. You know, if they said something, it was done. If I had the power to be like anyone, I would certainly want to be like my father and like my brother. If I could be 10% of what they are, I'll be a good person.
1: If his character was derived from his father, Freddie's musical talent came from his mother, who played piano and led the church choir. Though she never gave them formal lessons, all of Polina's four sons became professional musicians. Eddie played bass and led a band, which for a time included Nat. Ike, like Nat and Freddie, plays piano and sings.
0: Piano was there in the house, and I just started to play. Yeah, I really did. I was about five, six years old, I don't know. And it was just like a natural thing. I didn't really take it that serious because I was more seriously thinking about trying to play ball and any kind of ball, basketball, baseball, football, you know, I played, you know.
1: Freddie Cole was a promising athlete and dreamed of a career in the NFL. But during a high school game, his left hand was spiked so severely that it took years of surgery and therapy to repair. Though his football career was over, he could still play a mean piano. He became a professional musician, performing in local clubs and making his first recording, called The Joke's on Me, in 1952 on a small Chicago label.

At his mother's urging, Freddie enrolled in music school. First, he went to the Roosevelt Institute of Chicago, then went on to the prestigious Juilliard School of Music in New York. He earned a master's degree from the New England Conservatory of Music in 1956, which qualified him to teach. But he wanted to sing and play piano. He returned to the hub of the 1950s jazz scene, New York City. Like any young musician starting out, he took whatever work he could get, playing for weddings and bar mitzvahs, as well as in small clubs.

0: Didn't raise no crazy kids.
1: Just what a great learning experience I've had over these years, especially in New York. I had such mentors as I always speak about Sonny Greer, because I think he was one of the most important persons in my life. He would see me hanging around, the different places in New York and blah, blah, blah, and he would get right on my case about it. And he said, "You got too much talent, and your upbringing was the fact that you don't need to be doing this. Now, you get on with what you got to do." And he said, "You can go and learn a song a day or something." He says, "No excuse for you to be out of work, because you can play piano and you can sing."
2: Freddie Cole credits drummer Sonny Greer's advice as one of the turning points in his life. He responded to the older musician's wake-up call and did start to learn a song a day. Soon, he was working steadily, except for a two-week stint with Lionel Hampton in the late 1950s. Freddie has always worked on his own, either as a singer-pianist solo act or with

0: home too. You'd be so nice by the fire while a breeze on high sang a lullaby. You'd be all that my heart could desire.
1: Working the east side of New York, which no longer exists the way that when I grew up in, you know, with the Bobby Shorts and a million people like that, you know, you could get into intimate songs because there were small places, you know, east side cafes and et cetera, and you could get into these songs and you could live these songs.
0: You'd be all that my heart could desire under stars chilled by the winter. Under an August moon burning above, you'd be so nice.
2: I worked with Freddie in a place called Hemingway's down in Florida, down in Miami.
3: Singer Joe Williams.
2: And the two of us were there as attraction, that is. And he was there with his group, and I was there with my group. And we had a wonderful time because as soon as I finished, I'd sit down at the bar and get a drink and listen to him. Everything about him and his presentation and his recordings are absolutely first class.
3: Though New York was the ideal place to get his start, the Big Apple was not where Freddie wanted to raise his children. In 1971, he moved to the slower-paced city of Atlanta. He continued performing, yet remained relatively unknown on the American jazz scene. But in the mid-1970s, a series of European recordings helped to establish Freddie as an international artist. European and Japanese audiences like his cosmopolitan elegance, and the Brazilians embrace him as one of their own. His album, One More Love Song, went gold there in 1977. Here's I Loved You, the song from the album The Brazilians Are Crazy About.

But how I really began to get into balance was when I went to Brazil for the first time. I had a hit record down there, and I went down to Brazil, and Brazilian singers just seemed as if they're singing directly to you, and this just really amazed me. And really

0: And I just tried to listen and to watch, you know, how they did this. And I tried to learn it. And so a lot of people say, hey, you, when I'm in Brazil, they say I have a Brazilian heart. That's quite a compliment.
1: While Freddie was a recording star overseas, he still couldn't get the attention of a major American label. He recorded for several small companies and even started his own labels. One was called First Shot, and the other, Dinky, after his niece Natalie's nickname for him.

As Long As I'm Singing, released on Freddie Cole's label, First Shot, in the 1970s. Throughout the late 70s and 80s, Freddie kept on singing, doing what he loved best. Then, the breakthrough finally came. That's just ahead. I'm Nancy Wilson, and this is Jazz Profiles, a tribute to Freddie Cole from NPR, National Public Radio.

0: In the 1990s, an explosion of recordings propelled Freddie Cole into prominence. He made more recordings in this one decade than he did in the 40 years since his first recording in 1952. One of the producers who's responsible for Freddie's sudden rise to jazz fame is Todd Barkin.
1: The falling leaves drift by my window.
0: One night, Todd walked into the now-defunct Bradley's Jazz Club in one of those chance encounters that changes lives forever.

0: was late at night. It was 2 o'clock in the morning. And I heard one of the most spellbinding sets I had heard in a long time. It was there with just a bassist and a guitarist.
1: And soon I'll hear

0: So that evening, or early morning, we sat and we talked about the music business and his position in it and how much I really liked what I heard, but I was wondering why he wasn't better known.
1: Todd Barkin decided, then and there, that he had to create a wider audience for this underappreciated talent. Thus began a collaboration that so far has resulted in over half a dozen recordings.
2: How little we know, how much to discover, what chemical forces

0: spend literally 5 or 6 or more months going over a list of songs and thinking about songs and trying to coalesce a concept, because tune selection on these types of records is very, very important, that you pick songs that haven't been overdone, that whatever songs you do, you bring a fresh and unique emotional and musical slant to your interpretations of this material.
1: You try to tell a story with the CD. So when I'm looking at the song, I go for the story. And I go for the chord structure, how the tune sounds, you know. But some songs, you know, I can tell right away, you know, boom, this song is for me. And then there are a lot of songs that I hear that I really, really like that I won't do, because I just feel some of them, some people have done them, and there's nothing else that you can be doing with it, and I leave it alone.
2: Continuing his campaign to broaden Freddie's audience, Todd Barkin added him as guest vocalist for a 1994 recording date with saxophonist Grover Washington.

0: The session is called All My Tomorrows, and I'm Glad There Is You is a tour de force for Freddie.
1: In this world,

0: I would probably say that Freddie subscribes to the concept that less is more.
1: Grover Washington.
0: And that silence is a part of the music too. And when it's time, like for a solo, I will play just as sparsely as I possibly can, because I want to maintain like that same mood that he's already created. I don't want to change the mood when it's time for my solo.

For the next Bark and Cole collaboration, Always, Freddie included one of his favorite songs, Stevie Wonder's Isn't She Lovely?

0: making one as lovely as she. Now isn't she lovely? Made from love.
1: On this tune, Freddie stands aside and lets Cyrus Chestnut handle the keyboard.
2: I really had to be convinced to do that because it just makes for two different things. I've seen it happen when you sit at the piano and do some things, that's fine. But when you walk away from the piano, it seems like the people see you standing up, look as if they're looking up to you or something. And it just creates another image. And of course, you gotta have some good musicians that you can rely on, that when you walk away from your instrument, you don't have a crutch to hang on. You gotta rely on the fact that they're gonna be playing the right thing.
3: He's a joy to work with. He can have a whole bunch of fun coming to the studio and see a song, and I'll ask him what's the lyric, and he'll sit down and play it for me and say, wow, that's really hip. And, you know, once I get an idea of what the song is about, then we just simply go forth.

0: Like Todd Barkin, saxophonist producer Houston Person also believed that Freddie Cole deserved a wider audience. In 1996, he produced the CD This Is the Life with Freddie and his trio plus horns. Here's A Sunday Kind of Love with Houston and Freddie in a musical conversation. Chiming in on trumpet is Cecil Bridgewater.
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0: too many people don't notice his talent as a singer and as a pianist.
1: Houston Person.
0: I wanted to do an album that showed both his piano prowess and his vocals. We did some classy things, some bluesy things, and did a feature with him on the piano. And there was a lot of piano solos. That was what I was trying to show.

0: easy to love. From This Is the Life, recorded in 1995. For the 1997 release for Fantasy Records, To the Ends of the Earth, Freddie and Todd Barkin included this second Abby Lincoln composition, Should Have Been. The title song of an earlier album, A Circle of Love, was also hers.
1: There's a sound that comes from living somewhere in the past, when the grass was greener

0: a saying that my mother used to use, but many people did at that time. They still do. It's a criticism. It was a critique, the way she used it. Yeah. Coulda, woulda, shoulda. For somebody who didn't come through on a promise that they'd made. Yeah, that's what that line is about. I approached it as it's a lament people have. If only such and such a thing had happened, I coulda, or I woulda, or they shoulda.
1: Coulda been.

0: It was life.
1: We didn't hear about him years ago. Love. I didn't anyway. Todd Barkin is producing him.
0: Should've been.
1: And so that's the reason he had a chance to sing my songs. I'm really glad, too. It's really complimentary. I love what he did with Should've Been.
2: Today, Freddie Cole is enjoying both the veneration due a veteran jazz musician and the excitement engendered by an exploding career. It's taken a while, but Freddie Cole is no one but himself, a warm and elegant song stylist who wins new fans with each new recording and performance.
0: Life has been very, very good to me. I'm blessed. You know, I got my health and strength. And I'm playing music, and I'm giving love and being love. So you can't beat it. It doesn't get any better than that.
3: Love walked right in, drove the shadows away.

0: completely new. I went in love, walked in with you.
1: Our celebration of the life and music of Freddie Cole was written and produced by Joan Merrill. 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
2: We just heard NPR's special tribute to Mr. Freddie Cole, whose birthday we celebrate today. We have time to enjoy one more piece by Mr. Cole. Let's hear his interpretation of On the South Side of Chicago. Here it is.
3: I'm going to tell you a little story about my hometown. See, I hail from Chicago. Fancy girls out working, honky tonks ablaze.

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In a town where action first got its start, hey, and jazz was king. On the south side of Chicago,

0: touch of the blues, the south side of Chicago. All righty. Thank you so much. Thank you.
1: That was On the South Side of Chicago, recorded live by the Freddie Cole Trio, with Elias Bailey at the bass and Curtis Boyd at the drums, at the International Jazz Week in Burghausen, Germany in 2006. Mr. Cole passed away on June 27, 2020, at the age of 88. May he rest in peace. Today we honor him and wish all our listeners who also celebrate their birthday today a very happy birthday. We hope you enjoyed today's chapter of Happy Birthday, Dear Jazz Artist. I am Lori Villanueva, and I invite you to join us almost every day to hear our tribute to jazz artists and composers as they celebrate their birthdays. So long!

0: This is Jana Lee Ross reminding you that you are listening to WETFLP in South Bend, Indiana. 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
1: From Quality Radio Productions, it's another edition of Jazz Progressions, an exploration of the wide and varied world of modern jazz. I'm Jake Longwell. We'll open today's program with music of the Contemporary Jazz Quartet. Don't let the name fool you. This is not smooth jazz by any means. This is contemporary jazz by its 1964 definition. A Danish and American quartet here with Franz Beckerle, alto sax, Hugh Steinmetz, trumpet, Stefan Andersson, bass, and the iconic free jazz drummer from the States, Sonny Murray. This is a track recorded in October of 1964 for their debut album, Action. And in fact, it's the title cut, Action.

Sessions recorded for the debut label in the mid-1960s. We began with the contemporary jazz quartet comprised of Franz Beckerle, Stefan Andersson, Hugh Steinmetz, and Sonny Murray. The title track from the album Action, a session recorded in the fall of 1964. And lastly, a session recorded in the fall of 1965, pianist Paul Bley and his trio recorded in Copenhagen that year. The album Touching, with Kent Carter on bass and another iconic free jazz drummer, Barry Altschul. We listened to the track Start. In this set, we'll listen to some jazz rock fusion from Japan from the year 1978. And we'll begin with the band Prism and a track from their LP Second Thoughts, Second Move, released on Polydor Records in 78. And the band featured Yasuhisa Shirao on alto sax, guitarists Katsutoshi Morizono and Akira Wada, keyboardists Koki Ito and Dasaku Kume, Ken Watanabe on bass, and drummer Toru Suzuki. This is the three-part suite which closes the LP, Beneath the Sea.

That's music from the Japanese fusion band Windowpane. From their self-titled LP from 1978, released on the Japanese Three Blind Mice label. And Windowpane was Kenji Mori, flute and sax, Shigeo Okuda, guitar, Toyohiko Masuda, keyboards, also Masakazu Goto, bass, and Koji Yamada on drums. We listen to the opening track of Side A, Tune to Void. Music from Prism before that, and the closing track of Side B of their 1978 release, Second Thoughts, Second Move, a three-part musical suite, Beneath the Sea. Classic, rare, obscure jazz rock fusion from Japan from the year 1978. You are listening to an exploration of the wide and varied world of modern jazz. It's Jazz Progressions from Quality Radio Productions. I'm Jake Longwell. 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We'll conclude the hour with more obscure fusion, this time from the UK and the year 1973, as we turn to the band Sun Treader and a track from their Island Records LP from 73, Zin Zin. That's Zin-Zin, or actually being from the UK, perhaps that should be Zin. And the band was Peter Robinson, keyboards, Robin Thompson on sax, who will be sitting out on this track, also Alan Ross on bass, and Morris Pert on drums. It's the title cut, Zin.

0: And there we heard from 3/4 of the UK fusion band Sun Treader. Pete Robinson on keyboards, Alan Ross on bass, and drummer Morris Pert, respectively. And the title cut from the album Zin Zin, a 1973 LP released on Island Records. And with that, we come to the end of this hour of the program. My name is Jake Longwell. Thank you, as always, for your company. I sincerely hope you enjoyed my selections. Quite a few rare gems from the worlds of free improvisation and fusion this time around. I invite you to join me again when you can for another exploration of the wide and varied world of modern jazz. Jazz Progressions is distributed by Quality Radio Productions.
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3: Now we'd like to open our warm-up set for this evening, doing Bluebird Land.

considered he's a Phantom of the Opera. And we just heard from Maynard Ferguson with Blue Birdland. And here's some more Maynard Ferguson. This tune is called Fannet Janet.

Randy Weston, along with Freddie Hubbard, Grover Washington, Hubert Laws, Ron Carter, and Billy Cobham, and a studio orchestra, played a tune called If Rain. Before that, Maynard Ferguson and his hit Give It One. Before that, Maynard Ferguson played Dancing Nightly. And before that, Fan It Janet. Don't ask me why they call it that. And here's Art Pepper. He's going to do his version of the classic tune, Four Brothers.

Art Pepper and a great version of The Breeze and I. Before that, Art Pepper did Four Brothers, his version of the Jimmy Giuffre classic. And here's Sonny Rollins live at Montreux. And he's going to do his composition, The Cutting Edge.

That was Sonny Rollins along with Thelonious Monk performing Reflections. Before that, Sonny Rollins, two cuts from Sonny Rollins live from the Cutting Edge album Live at Montreux with Stanley Cowell on piano, Masuo on guitar, Bob Cranshaw on bass, and Mitume on the drums. Performing the cutting before first they did the Cutting Edge, then they did The House Is Not a Home, the Burt Bacharach tune. And we're going to conclude this first set of today's Collector's Choice with Sonny Rollins. He's going to do his version of Tune Up, the Miles Davis, the Eddie Vincent tune. And you are tuned to 105.7 FM WETF in South Bend, Indiana, the jazz station, broadcasting jazz 24 hours a day, 7 days a week, worldwide. 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Here's Sonny Rollins, and we'll see you at the top of the hour.

0: This is Brent Benoulis, host of Saturday Night Last Call, during which WETF concludes another broadcast week of jazz programming. 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
1: 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This is Lori Williams, your jazz songbird, coming to you from Atlanta, Georgia. WETF has afforded me the platform to curate a wonderful show from my collection that just keeps growing and growing. 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

We started out our second set with Norman Connors. Off of his 1972 album, Dance of Magic, we heard Morning Change. And here's Pharoah Sanders, and he's going to do Astral Traveling.

Thank you.

This tune in had a talent show in high school 50 years ago. That's how old this tune is. Before that, Weather Report with Black Market. And before that, we had Pharoah Sanders from his album Themby playing Astral Traveling. And here's Charles Erland, and he's going to do More Today Than Yesterday.

That was Lucky Thompson, a saxophonist who never, ever quite got the recognition he deserved. Used to play with Dizzy Gillespie and Charlie Parker and those folks. Playing in a little more modern vein here. This is Lucky Thompson performing Tea Time. No comment. Before that, Gene Ammons played the very, very seasonably appropriate Canadian Sunset. Before that, Charles Erlin, More Today Than Yesterday. And we are going to conclude this second set of today's Collector's Choice with James Moody. And he, along with Bud Powell and Pierre Michelieu and Kenny Clark, and they're going to do St. Louis Blues. And you are tuned to 105.7 FM WETF Sound in South Bend, Indiana, your source for everything jazz, from the earliest ragtime Dixieland to the latest avant-garde and smooth jazz. 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And those of you who have contributed in the past, we thank you so much. Here is James Moody and the guys, and we will see you at the top of the hour.

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1: Good evening, ladies and gentlemen. Welcome to our second annual Carnegie Hall concerts. We'd like to begin our set with Once We Had a Secret Love, But It's No Secret Anymore.

Dexter Gordon live at Carnegie Hall playing Secret Love with George Cables on piano, Rufus Reed on the bass, and Eddie Gladden on the drums. And now we're going to play that same band, only with Johnny Griffin as an addition. And they're going to do the Gene Ammons composition, Blues Up and Down.

Thank you very, very much, ladies and gentlemen. We are enlarging this portion of the program. We added another tenor player. Just what we needed, right? So the Griffin and I, we're going to play some European soul tenor for you. And we'd like to work out on Gene Ammons, Honeysted, the vehicle called The Blues Up and Down. Blues Up and Down.

We'd like to start the festivities off with Tangerine. Yes, she's got all the boys on the run, but her heart belongs to just one. Her heart belongs to Tangerine.

Green. And before that, Dexter Gordon with Johnny Griffin playing the blues up and down. And here's Jimmy Dorsey, and they're along with Bob Eberle and Helen O'Connell, and they're going to do their version, the original version of Tangerine.

Jimmy Dorsey and his orchestra and chorus doing So Rare, a tune that was a big hit among the strippers in the 1950s. This is one of the tunes they used to strip to. Before that, Jimmy Dorsey with Bob Eberle and Helen O'Connell doing Tangerine. And we're going to conclude today's Collector's Choice with Eddie Lockjaw Davis, Coleman Hawkins, Buddy Tate, and Arnett Cobb, along with Shirley Scott on the organ. And they're going to play Very Saxy, a tune on the same changes as Sweet Georgia Brown. And you've been listening to Collector's Choice with your host, Mike Finnerty. Who's your jazz daddy? Mike Finnerty, the Phantom of the Bopper. That's who, playing all the jazz here for you. And we want to remind you that visit our website at jazzradiowetf.org for all kinds of info as to who's on the station, a programming guide, and how to make a tax-deductible contribution to the station, because we subsist on your generosity. We thank you so much. Here's Eddie Lockjaw Davis. Here's very truly Mike Finnerty saying so long, everybody. See you next time.

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Pianist Ramsey Lewis with bassist L.D. Young and drummer Red Holt with The In Crowd from a Greatest Hits collection of Ramsey Lewis opening this hour of jazz for us. Hi, I'm your host, John Hill.

Blight of the Fumblebee, the name of that song, for Paul Desmond and Jerry Mulligan. Paul Emiled Breitenfeld. Desmond actually came later. It was a name picked from the phone book. And Gerald Joseph Mulligan from their album titled Two of a Mind. Paul Desmond, Jerry Mulligan, tenor saxophone and baritone saxophone, respectively, along with John Beale on bass. Connie Kay was the drummer. No piano on this album. Two of a Mind, Paul Desmond, Jerry Mulligan. Ahead of it, we heard music from drummer Les DeMurl and his band, featuring his wife, Bonnie Isley, vocally, from an album titled Hot Night in Venice. That was Day In, Day Out, with Johan Bergegaard at piano and Chris Luard on bass. The dynamic Les DeMurl band, live at the Venice Jazz Club. And we began that set with music from saxophonist Steve Slagle. Steve Slagle's album is called Nascencia, or Birth. Nascencia is the title of the tune that we heard as well, with Jeremy Pelt there on trumpet. Clark Gayton was

0: Shaw and Bobby Hackett, to boppers such as Joe Gordon, Phil Woods, and Roy Haynes, to the modernists such as Tony Williams, James Williams, and Terry Lynn Carrington. Meanwhile, stay tuned right here on WETF for the best in jazz all day and all night.
1: From the album High Life, saxophonist Wayne Shorter with Black Swan.

music from pianist Ji Hyo. Her album is called Are You Ready? And that was Dancing in the Sorrow. Her first name, J-I-H-E-E. Her last name, H-E-O. Ji Hyo, with Marty Kenny on bass and Rodney Green on drums, preceded by vocalist Curtis Stigers. The album is called Baby Plays Around, and that was I Keep Going Back to Joe's. Curtis, along with Larry Goldings at the piano, with bassist Dennis Irwin and drummer Bill Stewart. And we began that set with John Coltrane, his tune Equinox. It's from an anthology disc, The Last Giant, the John Coltrane anthology, the saxophonist accompanied there by McCoy Tyner at the piano, Steve Davis on bass, and Elvin Jones on drums. We're listening to jazz.

0: Music there from a disc by drummer Richard Barata. The disc titled Music in Film, The Real Deal. Richard Barata has had a career in motion pictures as well as a jazz drummer, and he's returned to his original trade as a drummer on this disc, accompanied by Michael Getz on bass, Vincent Herring on saxophone. If I Only Had a Brain from, of course, The Wizard of Oz. And we began that set with guitarist Mike Scott. His album is called Collecting Things, and that was On a Clear Day, with Joe Bagg at the piano, Derek Oles was the bassist, and Jake Reed, we heard on drums, guitarist Mike Scott. I'm John Hill. Thanks for joining me for another hour of jazz. As always, it's been my pleasure, and I'll see you later.
1: I'm Gloria Krolak, host of Morning Glory. It's my pleasure to now share Monday mornings with you for a full hour starring the vibraphone, a percussion instrument introduced to jazz in the 1930s by Lionel Hampton and Red Norvo. What's a vibraphone? Just the coolest instrument ever. Played with two or four mallets, player's preference, the vibraphone swings and sings, whispers and whistles, blends in and stands out. Catch the vibes at 8 a.m. Eastern Time at WETF-FM, the jazz station in South Bend, Indiana, and streaming online at jazzradiowetf.org.
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And that is Mr. Arthur Blythe and his quartet with Besame Mucho from Blythe Bite. That was Cecil Brooks III on drums ending the tune. Arthur, of course, on alto sax, John Hicks on piano, and Dwayne Dolphin on bass. Hello, welcome. My name is Dave Schwann. You're listening to the great American music we call jazz. And that just about says it all, except for the fact that there is much more music ahead. Hope you can stay with us. Here is Lewis Nash and his quintet, recorded at Corey Weed's Cellar Jazz Club in Vancouver, British Columbia. A set from September of 2011. Lewis on drums, Rennie Rusness the pianist, Peter Washington on bass with Jimmy Green on sax, and Jeremy Pelt on trumpet with a Bobby Hutcherson tune, Teddy.

0: Thank you very much, ladies and gentlemen.
1: Louis Nash with a Bobby Hutcherson tune, Teddy. It opens up his recording, The Highest Mountain. Louis on drums, Rennie Rosnes piano, Peter Washington bass, Jimmy Green on sax, and Jeremy Pelt on trumpet. From a set at Scory Weed's Cellar Jazz Club in Vancouver in September of 2011. Listening to Louis's exuberant drumming brings to mind the one and only Art Blakey.

0: Art Blakey and the Jazz Messengers at Sweet Basil in New York City must have been a great way to ring in the new year. Those recordings done December 30th and 31st, 1985 in Sweet Basil. It's from the album Dr. Jekyll. We heard a Ron Carter tune, 81. The lineup, as always, formidable musicians with Art Blakey, Terrence Blanchard on trumpet, Donald Harrison, alto, Jean Toussaint, tenor, Tim Williams, trombone, Mulgrew Miller, piano, Lottie Plaxico, bass, and of course, Art Blakey on drums. You're listening to Jazz with Dave Schwann. Much more ahead. Please stay with us. Thanks for joining
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0: We have Warren Wolf and the late, great Jimmy Heath on the way, but first, the Count Basie Orchestra.

the Count Basie Orchestra, conducted by Frank Foster in this instance, and A Foggy Day, Carmen Bradford, the vocalist, from Long Live the Chief. Warren Wolf is up next. Not only a terrific vibraphonist, but a terrific composer, as you can hear in this recording called Reincarnation. Warren wrote all the tunes on this CD. You may know his name, by the way, as being the vibraphonist in the SF Jazz Collective. Certainly a very important part of that ensemble. But here he's leading his own ensemble. We'll hear from Imani Grace Cooper on vocals for Warren's tune, Living the Good Life.

Living the Good Life from Warren Wolf off his recording Reincarnation. Warren, the composer, also the vibraphonist. We heard Imani Grace Cooper, vocals, Brett Williams, piano, Richie Goods on bass, and Carol C.V. Dasho III on drums. You're listening to Jazz with Dave Schwann. And up next, a tribute to the late, great Jimmy Heath. Jimmy Heath playing all kinds of instruments, soprano, sax, alto, tenor, flute, a virtuosic player, and a terrific composer. We're going to hear something, however, that was composed by Ernie Wilkins in tribute to another tenor player, Ben Webster. Here is Jimmy Heath on tenor, Larry Willis, the pianist, with Stafford James on bass and Akira Tana drums, originally from the album Pure Pleasure, and a tune by Ernie Wilkins, Song.

with Song for Ben Webster, tuned by Ernie Wilkins. Ben Webster, of course, was a great tenor player that preceded Mr. Heath, and I'm sure that Jimmy Heath learned a lot from the playing of Ben. We heard Jimmy on tenor there, Larry Willis on piano, Stafford James on bass, Akira Tana on drums. Originally from the album called Peer Pleasure, P-E-E-R, Peer Pleasure. It's also available on a compilation on the 32 Jazz label called Jimmy Heath, The Professor. You're listening to Jazz with Dave Schwann. Vincent Herring is the tenor player up next with Cedar Walton and a Sonny Rollins tune, No Mo'.

That's a Sonny Rollins tune going back to the 1950s called No Mo, M-O-E, and done there by Cedar Walton from his recording Voices Deep Within. Cedar, of course, at the piano, Vincent Herring on tenor, Buster Williams bass, Willie Jones III drums. We thank you so much for joining us this hour and hope you enjoyed all the great American music we call jazz. Dave Schwann finishing up with Doug Webb from his album Fast Friends and Friends Again.

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The Pacific Mambo Orchestra from their recording The Third Side and the Dizzy Gillespie classic Burke's Works. We heard Alex Britti on guitar and Christian Tumalin on the Hammond B3 organ. Hi, you're listening to Jazz. My name is Dave Schwann. Thank you so much for joining us. Tenor sax player and composer Diego Rivera up next. He composed a number of things on his recording called Connections. And here is the opening cut, Connections.

Diego Rivera with Connections. Connections, also the name of his recording. The title cut, Diego on tenor, Michael Deese trombone, Joe Mandarelli trumpet, with Luther Allison on piano and Dia Owens bass and Jason Tiemann on drums. You're listening to Jazz with Dave Schwann, and how about some big band? Mel Lewis with his jazz orchestra, recorded at their home base, the Village Vanguard in New York. This is from The Definitive Thad Jones, Volume 1. They did two volumes of the music of Thad Jones, and of course Thad co-led the band with Mel from 1966 to about 1979 or so. Kenny Werner is the piano soloist on Quietude.

Penny Werner.

McCoy Tyner and his big band with a Slide Hampton arrangement of Angel Eyes. Joe Ford, the alto sax soloist, and of course, McCoy Tyner at the piano, the band led by Bob Belden. That is from the recording called The Turning Point. And before that, from the definitive Thad Jones, Volume 1, live from the Village Vanguard, the Mel Lewis Jazz Orchestra, with one of Thad Jones's many tunes, Quietude. Kenny Werner, the piano soloist. You're listening to Jazz. My name is Dave Schwann, and here is the Verve Jazz Ensemble with Lee Morgan's Sayora.

0: Lee Morgan's Sayora. Done by the Verve Jazz Ensemble, it's from their recording called Connect the Dots. The septet here, featuring Josh Feldstein on drums, Tatum Greenblatt on trumpet, John Blank on tenor, Alexa Tarantino, flute, Willie Applewhite on trombone, Steve Einerson piano, and Elias Bailey on bass. We have a lot more great music to come. The great American music we call jazz. Dave Schwann here. Thanks again for joining us. We hope you can stay with us.
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2: 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This is Lori Williams, your jazz songbird, coming to you from Atlanta, Georgia. 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
0: A tribute to Miles and Miles himself, both coming up. But first, here's the Stan Kenton Legacy Orchestra.

There is the Stan Kenton Legacy Orchestra, the band carrying on the music of Stan Kenton, directed by Mike Vax in this instance. It's from their recording called Flying Through Florida, and that was the opening cut, the very brief but very exciting Artistry Jumps. Joe Henderson up next from his tribute recording to Miles Davis called So Near, So Far, Musings for Miles. With Joe on tenor, John Schofield is on guitar, Dave Holland the bassist, and Al Foster on drums. Here is So Near, So Far.

There you have it. Two different versions of So Near, So Far. That, of course, from Miles Davis, from Seven Steps to Heaven. Miles and George Coleman. George on tenor sax, not Wayne Shorter, but George Coleman. Herbie Hancock on piano. Ron Carter bass. Tony Williams on drums. And before that, from Joe Henderson, from his recording, So Near, So Far, Musings for Miles. We heard So Near, So Far with Joe on tenor, John Schofield guitar, Dave Holland bass, and Al Foster on drums. You're listening to Jazz with Dave Schwann and Bob Shepard with a Billy Strayhorn tune, A Flower is a Lovesome Thing.

Bob Shepherd with the music of Billy Strayhorn, A Flower is a Lovesome Thing. That's from Bob's recording called The Fine Line, with Bob on sax, the ever-inventive John Beasley on piano, Jasper Somson bass, and Kendrick Scott on drums. Here's Hendrik Merkens on harmonica with Peter Bernstein guitar, Mike LaDon on organ, and Jimmy Cobb on drums for Herbie Hancock's Driftin'.

Herbie Hancock's Driftin'. From Cobb's Pocket, that's the name of the CD from Hendrick Merkins. One of the reasons it's called that is because Jimmy Cobb is the drummer, Hendrick on harmonica, Peter Bernstein guitar, Mike Ledon organ. We thank you so much for joining us this hour and hope you enjoyed all the great American music we call jazz. Dave Schwann finishing up with the Dave Miller Trio from their recording Just Imagine and Billy Taylor's One for the Woofer.

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1: Welcome to Talking Jazz. My guest today is Rob Dixon, saxophonist, composer, educator, longtime friend, and I'm so excited to have you, Rob. Thank you for joining.
2: Yeah, thanks for having me on, Monica. This is great. I mean, we go way back to IU, Bloomington, all those great days, so it's fun to connect with you on this show.
1: It's great to have you, and we're going to talk about this wonderful, groovy new album that you have, Naptown Soul. You know, at the beginning, let's go back to the very beginnings, and how did Rob Dixon get bitten by this jazz bug? What was your path to get here to play Naptown Soul?
2: Yeah, sure. I'll just try to do a brief synopsis of my just life and music. And, you know, I was born in Baltimore, started playing saxophone in like fifth grade. I think I originally wanted to play drums. And then we moved to Atlanta when I was about 11 or 12. And I just stayed involved with music, you know, through school and private lessons. And well, my family was big in athletics, so I played football and basketball and ran track and all that stuff. But I was always involved in music. Got accepted to Ohio State University, met the athletic program there, the football. Met Ted McDaniels when I was up there and almost went to Ohio State University, but I didn't. I ended up going to Hampton University, which is in Hampton, Virginia. And I didn't do anything but just kind of play music and was going to be a biology major, and then decided to change my major to music because a good friend of mine that I met at Hampton, Derek Gardner, said, you got to come to IU for grad school. And that's kind of what put Dave Baker on my radar. And he accepted me into the master's program of jazz studies there. And, you know, that was kind of like a pivotal time in my development because, you know, Dave was just such a great educator and just could explain things in a way, you know, the most sophisticated and complex subject matter in a clear, concise manner. You know, that was his gift of making it really clear to see. So that's how I got to Indiana. Subsequently moved up to Indianapolis, where I started my career and met all the great people, you know, because David also made me aware of the great history of Indiana Avenue and all the great musicians that came out of Indiana. In Indianapolis, like Wes Montgomery, J.J. Johnson, Freddie Hubbard, Slide Hampton, the list goes on, James Spaulding, Mel Ryan. And he made me aware of that program, of the history and the legacy. So when I came to Indianapolis, I was able to start my career, meet a lot of musicians, decided to move to New York in 96, came back on a regular basis every year, maybe every 6 months even. 2003, end of 2002, maybe beginning of 2003, decided to move back full-time. And I've been in Indianapolis ever since. Work with Indy Jazz Fest. I teach up at Northwestern. I teach at IU Indianapolis. I've been able to get really involved with the music scene here in Indianapolis, and it's been a great thing for me and a blessing.
1: Absolutely, and it's a blessing to have you. And we'll talk about that a little later, too, you know, some of the important impact that you have. But the first track that we're going to listen to is a Sly Vibe, which is actually one of your originals. Give us the backdrop. What are we going to hear?
2: It's reminiscent of Sylvester Stewart's band, like Sly and the Family Stone. I thought the music, the chords and kind of the vibe sounds like that. I picked Sly was a big influence on Herbie Hancock's decision to create the Headhunters. I think when he heard Herbie heard Sly in the Family Stone, he wanted to create a jazz version of that. And so that I've been told by like Mike Clark and some other of his inner circle people with the Headhunters that they were kind of like the jazz version of Sly's group. This was like, I was like, well, this tune kind of sounds like Sly and the Family Stone in a way, like, harmonically, and just has that vibe. So I said, well, let's call it Sly Vibe. So this is Sly Vibe.
1: Let's vibe along. So here is Sly Vibe. This is a track from the new album Naptown Soul by my guest today, Rob Dixon on saxophone. We'll hear Dave Stryker on guitar, Sam Freibusch on the organ, and Richard Sleepy Floyd on the drums.

0: That was Sly Vibe, a track from the new album Naptown Soul. My guest today is Rob Dixon. We talked about your background, but obviously we're talking about Naptown here too. Naptown being Indianapolis, and Indianapolis having this amazing legacy with some of the most important jazz musicians of the time in the 30s, 40s, 50s coming out from those 40 clubs lining Indiana Avenue up and down, all these touring bands coming through. I mean, let's discuss a little bit the scene and local scenes, what they meant at the time. You know, maybe even do we still have that today or not?
1: I think the reason for people like Spalding and Freddie Hubbard and Wes, and to a certain degree, yeah, when JJ and Jimmy Coe and Pookie Johnson, the fact that you mentioned that there were 40 clubs up and down the avenue, you know, gave musicians a chance to hone their craft and to work nightly, you know, four, five, six nights a week. That really helps the development of an artist to be able to

0: education coupled with a place for musicians to develop and hone their craft was really just the recipe for, you know, all the success that we saw on Indiana Avenue and all the icons that Indiana and Indianapolis has produced.
1: Yeah, it's really important to note in jazz history all these scenes, you know, Kansas City, Detroit, and
0: right.
1: They all had huge influences. Probably one of the big styles of Indianapolis that came out is what you're doing on that record. At that time, you know, this hard bop style that was really prominent there captured well. And we're going to listen to Bumpin' on Sunset, which is a Wes Montgomery tune. And Wes was actually nightly at the Missile Club where Cannonball Adderley discovered him and called his record producer, Orrin Keep News, and said, hey, there's something I've never heard anywhere before. You got to sign this.
0: Right.
1: Guy.
0: So exactly.
1: I know, right? Bumpin' on Sunset. So, yeah, so you picked that one. It hints to the clubs. And what else should we know when we listen to this one?
0: Yeah, I thought, you know, it would be like the perfect song to tip the hat to Indiana Avenue and West Montgomery at the same time. We also knew that this is a song that radio DJs will be very familiar with. And so I thought, like, okay, this is definitely get some airplay if we put this on radio. It was kind of a no-brainer to put this on the record. And with a guitar player like Dave Stryker, you want to feature somebody like of that stature in jazz. You know, he's kind of like one of the top guitarists in the world right now in jazz. So this is great to have him on the album.
1: Absolutely. So let's go give that tune some airplay. Here's Bumpin' on Sunset. This is a Wes Montgomery tune from the brand new album Naptown Soul. And my guest today is Rob Dixon, who you'll also hear on saxophone.

0: That was Bumpin' on Sunset, a Wes Montgomery composition that is recorded on the brand new album Naptown Soul under the leadership of my guest today, Rob Dixon. Yeah, tell us a little bit about the other band members and how you put this group together and how this all came about.
1: Okay, so Dave Stryker, of course, everybody knows him. You know, he's kind of like a jazz star, and he's had like, and I've been working with him probably over the last maybe 3 or 6, 7 years, maybe 8, a lot in Indianapolis. But recently, in the last couple of years, he's brought me out to New York a few times to work at the Jazz Forum and at Birdland. We had talked about doing some recording, and we had a gig coming up at the Jazz Kitchen, and I was like, hey, let's do a record. Well, let's just record some stuff. And I've got some guys in mind because I, you know, I want to do like kind of a soul jazz record. And he was like, okay, yeah, just figure out, tell me who you got. And I met Sam Fibus through Charlie Hunter, and I worked with Charlie for a long time. And he told me, hey, you need to check out this organ player. I want to connect you guys. I think it would be a great fit. I wasn't able to work with him when he came to Indianapolis to work at the Jazz Kitchen. But I said, hey, let's get together on another date. And so I had him in mind for this record. And then, of course, I've been working with Richard Sleepy Floyd for the last 10, 12, 14 years plus. And I thought he'd be great for the record. So that's how kind of we put it together. Dave didn't know Sam or Richard before we went to the studio. So it was kind of like that was the first time that group had played. And it just worked from the first track. It was like just instant chemistry. And I think Stryker really liked it. He didn't say anything about putting it on a label, but after, you know, got in the middle of the session, he said, this is something that should go out on Strike Zone Records. And I was like, say less, let's do it. That's how it got in the group, you know, and the music came together. And I'm very excited to be on Strike Zone Records. And, you know, Kate Smith is working radio for promo for me, and Jim Igo is the publicist, and he just has a team of people that do a fantastic job. So it's an honor and pleasure and a blessing to be a part of that outfit.
0: Absolutely. And it's good to have a team and support. Walking in Rhythm, Barney Perry, why this tune? What should we know?
1: We were kind of taking a nod or just kind of taking from the playbook of Wes Montgomery when we picked this tune. Wes had done so many like covers and made it his own, like Wendy and some others, and then that record A Day in the Life. I wanted to do a song that was like memorable or just a catchy melody that people would know when you don't have to have the words. And this song just has such a strong hook. I thought it would be a great instrumental cover. And also it's kind of jazz adjacent because the Blackbirds were students of Donald Byrd, and I was like, that's cool too. So it's another angle to talk about. And we took this song, slowed it down about 5 clicks, and I think it really works well in the order, the track order, and then it works well for this record. And Stryker sounds like amazing on it. And it's a really great solo by Sam Fibus at the end too.
0: Well, let's have a listen. So this is okay. Walking in Rhythm. It's from the new album Naptown Soul. And my guest today is Rob Dixon, who you'll also hear on saxophone.

0: That was Walking in Rhythm, composed by Barney Perry and recorded on the new album Naptown Soul under the leadership of my guest today, Rob Dixon. And Rob, they also call you the jazz mayor of Indianapolis.
1: Yes.
0: Interesting title, a cool title. So how come you got this title and what does it mean to you? What do you do with it?
1: I'll make a long story short, but many years ago, a good friend of mine, Derek Gardner, was in town. He was in the road with Terry Connick Jr. and they were playing that weekend at the Marat. So I was able to hook up a gig for us that Sunday after their Friday, Saturday stint at the Marat with Terry Connick, a junior big band. But he decided to come in town like early. He's like, oh, I'm gonna come in town Monday. So he went to my Monday gig. I had a Tuesday thing. So Monday I'm at the Chatterbox. Tuesday I think I played something with the ICO, Indianapolis Chamber Orchestra. Wednesday I did like a blues gig, and Thursday I think I played with like a Grateful Dead cover band, and I was kind of all over the map genre wise. And so by the time I got to Sunday, Derek was leading the gig at the Jazz Kitchen, and he says to a packed crowd, he's like, Rob's like the musical mayor of Indianapolis. And everybody starts laughing. And Jay Harvey was in the room writing a review. So he actually titled me that in the paper, and it just kind of stuck, kind of a manifest destiny, because it like gave me some shoes to fill out.
0: It did stick, you know, because that's how you're known by now, and meaning you took the title and actually made it more than just playing in lots of different genres of music. You're heading up a lot of initiatives around Indianapolis to elevate jazz, like the Indie Jazz Fest and leading the Jazz Foundation and so many more things, right?
1: Right. Be able to work with the Jazz Foundation and be the artistic director has created a lot of opportunities for me to create lanes for musicians to work in and to be a part of in the city. And, you know, I definitely feel fortunate that I've gotten an opportunity to help out other musicians as well. So,
0: and thanks for that. It always takes this centerpiece in a scene to make it better and lift it up. And, you know, in honor of that, I guess, you know, we'll listen to Naptown Blues, another Wes Montgomery tune that is a tribute to the hometown, Indianapolis. Anything we should add to that to listen to?
1: You know, this was the last track that we recorded for the record. It's not in the track last on the in the listing, but it's the last song we recorded. And I think Dave Frecker thought, he said, we should do a blues. We should do a blues. It's nice to do a blues. And I thought, like, well, Naptown Blues is really a good head, and it's something that we could really dig, sink our teeth into. And we call the record Naptown Soul, so it just worked. It was a perfect fit for the record, I thought. And it's getting a lot of, and that song is getting a lot of airplay as well, so Naptown Blues, yeah.
0: Absolutely. Let's have a listen. So this is Naptown Blues, a Wes Montgomery composition, as recorded on the new album Naptown Soul, under the leadership of my guest today, Rob Dixon, who you'll hear on saxophone.

0: That was Naptown Blues, a Wes Montgomery composition, and we're talking about the new album Naptown Soul with my guest Rob Dixon. We talked about the city and scenes, regional scenes, how important they are. Of course, your work here, but you're also heading up a lot of educational initiatives, and you teach at various universities. Let's talk about a little bit about the importance of mentorship and maybe some trends that we're seeing today in terms of young musicians coming up and new directions maybe.
1: Because of somebody like David Baker and his early jazz education has really thrived like throughout the United States. And I see it in the metro area of Indianapolis. My students at Northwestern, I teach at Northwestern. I have a studio up there, saxophone studio, jazz saxophone studio. The kids are amazing. I think on the college level, we have kids that are just exceptional musicians. And that's actually, I think, in great part, a result of what people like David Baker have laid down. Where I've been able to find my lane and being a big help is in some of the urban centers in the inner cities, where they cut a lot of arts programs. The Indy Jazz Foundation has been able to step up and say, hey, okay, let's do something that can go in schools. If they don't have a band program or a jazz band program, let's create something that will help them out. So we have a curriculum-based program called the Jazz Futures, and that's the Indianapolis Jazz Foundation. And we have kids rehearse every week, every Sunday. We meet every Sunday. We give them a lot of great repertoire to play, a lot of performance opportunities. And then trying to help out some of the inner city schools as well on like coaching and doing master classes and convocations as well. That's kind of a full court press as far as like getting these arts programs to really get to the next level, particularly in the urban center and like in Indianapolis, the inner city. That's kind of been our mission as far as education. You know, it's something that is a labor of love for us, as well as great being able to see like young IPS students or young students in schools that don't have band programs get a scholarship to IU or get a scholarship to Michigan or Michigan State. And that's happened. So we're excited for that reason, that we're actually seeing the results and we're bearing fruit from the labor. So
0: very, very cool. That's another important aspect of propelling this music. You know, jazz has become kind of a niche music and a small part of the market, but the more we get young people involved and get them excited about it, they'll realize, you know, that it's actually at the roots of everything that we do and how important it is. We're gonna listen to I Want You, Leon Ware, Arthur Bone Ross. You have to tell me a little bit about that tune.
1: This tune was actually suggested by Dave Schreker, and this was a tune that was Marvin Gaye made famous. The Marvin Gaye version, when I listen to it, it's really kind of open, and the melody is kind of like, the hook of it is pretty clear, but like the verse, I think I said this before, it's kind of like spoken sung, like a recitative. So it's kind of like, he's kind of improvising a little bit on the verse part. So I actually went and kind of transcribed what he was singing, speaking, to make the verses work. So this one I actually did a little more homework on to try to create. Because I said, well, if I don't do it like he did it, then it's not, people are going to not know what the song is. You listen to it in the verse, you know, like, oh yeah, you know, particularly with no words. So I think we featured Dave Stryker on it. I'm glad we put it on the record. Critics have written about it and say that this is kind of the jewel of the record. So I didn't think that they would think that this was the one, but I play soprano on this. I play tenor on all the other ones. So this one's a little different.
0: So let's have a listen. So this is I Want You, one of the selections on the new album Naptown Soul. My guest today is Rob Dixon, who you'll hear on saxophone. Thank you.

0: That was I Want You from the new album Naptown Soul. My guest today is Rob Dixon, and for closing out, we'll have actually a Rob Dixon original at the end for one. Share a little bit, maybe as much as you can about all the things coming up. Where's Rob Dixon over the next couple of months and what's going on? And where can we find out everything we want to know?
1: Well, it's good to just hit my social media page, Facebook, but I'm all over the place. I'm gonna create a landing page pretty soon here. This weekend I'm out with Mike Clark, Dave Stryker, and Jerry Z. We're playing Cafe Bivacci Friday. Saturday will be the Jazz Kitchen, and then the Sunday will be at Space in Evanston. And then I have coming up the Labor Day Street Fair. I think I'll play the Jazz Kitchen on September 11th. I'm doing a thing in the Jazz Kitchen with Kirk McDonald, who is like kind of the premier saxophonist of Canada. He hails out of Toronto. His daughter, Virginia McDonald, has been making a lot of noise like in the jazz scene down here. You know, that was kind of his prize student. He's phenomenal. We're doing a duo, well, two tenor quintet record gig at the Jazz Kitchen on the 11th. And then Jazz Fest coming up. You know, I'll be at Penrod. You'll be at Penrod, too. I mean, we'll be at Penrod together. I think I'm playing, and then you play right after me. So it'll be great to see you there, Monica. And then we just have, you know, I have various events at Jazz Fest. I'll be playing. I'll be at the Miles Davis tribute. I think Derek Gardner and John Raymond are leading that. Mm-hmm. And then I'll be leading, the Miles Davis tribute with John Raymond and Derek Gardner. Leading it, and then the next day I'll be leading with Sean and Bowden, the John Coltrane tribute. You know, it's both the 100 and the first three for both of those artists, Coltrane and Miles, so they've been included as part of Indie Jazz Fest. And then, of course, the grand finale will be Sam Frybush, Dave Stryker, Richard Sleepy Floyd, and myself at the grand finale on September 26th with our special guest, Jeff Coffin, who's a fantastic saxophonist. That hails from Nashville, formerly of Bela Fleck. Now he's out with Dave Matthews Band. So he'll be joining us on the set. So it's a lot. And I'll put it all on my Facebook page so people can get an idea of where I'll be, where and when. And in the meantime, just go to Bandcamp and check out the CD.
0: Right.
1: Or whatever streaming platform you're on, you can check out the record, Naptown Soul. It's out.
0: Bandcamp, find Rob Dixon, find Naptown Soul, Strike Zone Records will have the information on the record. And thank you so much, Rob, for joining and sharing all these wonderful things. 4-1, one of your tunes.
1: Yes.
0: Any last words on that one?
1: I always kind of joke, when I took theory, classical theory, it was a part of the theory with the, we did reduction of like symphonies, like harmonic reduction.
0: Right.
1: Right. And you take a series of chords and you say, well, that's all these six chords, that's just six. And these four chords are just five. And then you can like reduce the symphony into the harmonic essence. Right. Mm-hmm. So this is my estimation of reducing American music to its harmonic essence. So like, you know, the blues is like kind of like the foundation of American music, and the most prominent chords in the blues are the one chord and the four chord. So 4-1, it's also known as, I guess, plagal cadence. It's kind of like, you know, my estimation of the harmonic essence of American music, the reduction, a reduction of American music. So that's why I call it 4-1.
0: I love it. All right. Yes. Yeah. Well, thanks again, Rob, and good luck with everything, and keep doing what you're doing. We love you.
1: Oh, thanks, Monica. Love you too. Thanks for having me again.
0: Here is 4-1, the closing track, actually, from the album Naptown Soul, featuring my guest today, Rob Dixon on saxophone, Dave Stryker on the guitar, Sam Frybush on the organ, and Richard Sleepy Floyd on drums.

0: 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My guest today was saxophonist, composer, educator, Rob Dixon.
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2: Hello, jazz friends. I'm Leslie Fuller, a.k.a. Indie Jazz Bell, and you're listening to the Jazz State of Indiana. We're on WETF-FM, Jazz Radio, and Musical South Bend, Indiana, and we're also streaming at jazzradiowetf.org. This hour, you're going to hear from the musical mayor of Indianapolis, saxophonist Rob Dixon. Now, Rob's got a new album out, Naptown Soul, with guitar star Dave Stryker, featuring Richard Sleepy Floyd on the drums and keyboardist Sam Frybrush. Let's listen to the first track, Sly Vibe, and then we're going to hear my chat with Rob.

0: Okay, I'm talking to the mayor, Rob Dixon, about his latest album, Naptown Stolen. Rob, how long has this album been in the works, and can you tell me about some of the themes and inspirations?
1: Yeah, sure. We recorded this in January of this year. I think it was like the last weekend in January, and kind of had an idea of the originals that I wanted to play, and the concept was to, kind of take some tunes from West Montgomery, and then do some of the music that might have been in the vein of when he was with A&M Records, so we could do like an old soul jazz record or jazz soul record, so to speak, because that was, taking a page out of West Montgomery. So it's a kind of a tip of the hat to Indiana Avenue, a tip of the hat to the Naptown in that sense. And I wrote some originals kind of in that style. So outside of, doing two Westerns, Bumpin' on Sunset and Naptown Blues, we do Marvin Gaye's I Want You and the Blackbirds' Walking in Rhythm. So it's a fun album to listen to.
0: Yes, and tell me about who's in your band.
1: Yeah, sure. So, and the band is Dave Stryker on guitar, and he actually helped out with the arrangement of I Want You and co-produced the record with me. And it's on, it's actually on his label, Strike Zone Records. And Dave Stryker is kind of an internationally known guitarist, playing with Stanley Turrentine for years and many others. And we have Sam Frybush, who's like kind of like a rising star on the Hammond B3 organ. He hails out of Greensboro, North Carolina. And of course, we have Andy Zone, the one and only Mr. Richard Sleepy Floyd on the drums. So he rounds out the quartet, and of course, myself.
0: Yeah, and are you hoping that people will discover more to listen to and enjoy, like Wes Montgomery and Freddie Hubbard? And how are they relevant in 2026?
1: Well, I think, I think they're relevant just because I want to bring more attention to Indianapolis and the continuation of like what's happening in this new scene and this new legacy. I think they're relevant in the fact that they've influenced a lot of musicians of today, and we're kind of carrying the torch of like kind of the music from the foundation that they laid. So this is what that record's about, like Naptown Soul. So, definitely bringing attention to Indianapolis and what's happening here, and kind of like following in that, kind of like in that footsteps, in their footsteps, so to speak.
0: Yeah, so maybe this is kind of like a sonic message in a bottle to the world. Perhaps they'll discover more about Indianapolis, a.k.a. Naptown.
1: Right, exactly.
2: Hey, everyone. That was my discussion with Rob Dixon for WETF about his new album, Naptown Soul. If you ever catch Rob performing at the Chatterbox Monday night in Indianapolis, you might have heard him perform this one, 4-1. So let's listen to that, and after that, you're going to hear a new tune, Walking in Rhythm.

You just heard 4-1 in Walking in Rhythm off the new album Naptown Soul by Rob Dixon. Now lock it in and listen to three more songs from this new album. I Want You, The Earth, The Sky, and Fields and Valleys. Rob's joined on the album with drummer Richard Sleepy Floyd, keyboardist Sam Freibrich, and guitarist Dave Stryker.

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We've got new music from Indianapolis-based saxophonist Rob Dixon, a.k.a. The Mayor, on an album called Naptown Soul. He's performing with drummer Richard Sleepy Floyd, keyboardist Sam Freibrush, and guitarist Dave Stryker. On the album, Rob offers a tip of the hat to the immortal jazz guitarist Wes Montgomery with his interpretation of Naptown Blues and Bumpin'.

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I'm your host, Leslie Fuller, aka Indie Jazz Bell. This hour you are listening to new music from the musical mayor of Indianapolis, saxophonist Rob Dixon. He's got an album out called Naptown Soul with guitar star Dave Stryker and Richard Sleepy Floyd on the drums and keyboardist Sam Freibrich. Now, Rob Dixon says he's carrying the torch to illuminate the living legacy and culture of Indianapolis. And are we fortunate that we can continue to enjoy new Indiana music alongside of classics that will certainly live forever, like Wes Montgomery's Bumping Up.

Listeners to jazz on WETF know that improvised music can often get pretty wild and frenzied and exuberant. This is Rob Hoff inviting you to bring your week to a smooth landing with some ballads and after-hours cool-down music. Nocturne is heard Sundays at 11 p.m. on WETF-LP, the jazz station in South Bend, Indiana, and heard around the world at jazzradiowetf.org.

0: Jazz is a wide canvas with a broad palette of colors and as many different vibes from which to choose. Whether it's swing, bop, blues, soul jazz, fusion, vocals, or Latin sounds, we'll explore a different scene each time on Sound Ideas. Hi, I'm Clay Ryder, and I invite you to tune in and explore the colors.
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